0: Welcome to you and thanks for your company today. What if I ask you this? Do you know what the bands Ace, Squeeze and Mike and the Mechanics all have in common? Well, the answer is Paul Carrack, one of the most revered voices in music. Paul's been dubbed the man with the golden voice, and even after 50 years, he remains one of the hardest working independent musicians on the scene. Let's get to know a bit about him.
1: Hello, Paul. If I can take you back to 1972 and the band that had just changed the name from Ace Flash and the Dynamos and then just Ace, why did that come about?
2: Well, I mean, it was just a bit of a joke, really, but Ace looked better on the poster, you know, on the gig poster. Three letters, they always came over the biggest, but Ace Flash and the Dynamos, yeah, it was a bit of a joke because we were very low-key, ex-hippie, denim and plaid-wearing, scruffy people.
1: Where had you come from in order to join them? What was your background before that?
2: We're going back a long, long way. I was playing in semi-pro bands when I was at school, and I left school. I'd already decided I didn't want to follow the conventional route of all the rest of my family and all that by getting a normal job. I wasn't very smart, but I loved music. I just wanted to be in a band and get in a van and go off and do gigs, and that's what I did. So I lived very hand-to-mouth for a good few years. I was in various cover bands when we formed this progressive band. It was called Warm Dust. It's awful. Don't look up their records because they're terrible.
0: Sorry, Paul, I couldn't help myself. This one was Warm Dust's one and only single from 1970.

0: dissolved, and some of the guys from that formed this band Ace, which was just for fun to play in the pubs around London. And they said, oh, well, we could do with some keys. And they said, well, we know a guy, and that was me. So I joined, and we started playing and gigging. And but we did write our own songs, which made us a little bit different to a lot of the other sort of pop bands.
1: And, of course, it wasn't long after you joined them that you wrote that huge hit, How Long?
0: Yeah, that's right. We never imagined it would be a hit that would keep going all these years. You know, it still gets played on the mainstream radio.
1: Yeah, and it's been covered by so many people too.
0: Yeah, one or two covers. So that was one of my better ideas, actually.

it's a very simple song, really. The structure of it is, it's basically got that strong hook, what you might call a chorus. It's just really a hook, and then the verse is just a simple kind of vamp. So I've never quite understood how I've been so lucky that that has caught the ear of so many people. I think it was a cool record, less than a great song. It had a real vibe, it had an atmosphere, because that in the 70s, that was kind of how you recorded. It was a little less clinical than a lot of records these days. We tried to record the song previously, just didn't happen. And it wasn't until we went to a place in Wales and we went to this little studio, and it literally was in the country on a farm. These two crazy guys, they recreated a 16-track studio in what was originally a cowshed. And it was when we got down there and just started having fun and relaxed that the track evolved into that cool flavor. When I wrote the song, I envisaged it to be almost Motown. So that's how that came about. I can remember quite well, even all that time ago, I can remember me and my then girlfriend, my wife still now, had this little basement flat. I had my piano in there. I had a tape machine. So I had that hook. I put the harmony on it and it sounded great. And I had the verse, the first verse. And then it was time for my girlfriend and I to get on the bus to go and visit her mum, where we would go once a week to get a decent meal. I kind of wrote this verse on the bus ticket, and that's my excuse for it only having one verse. Do you know it's 50 years since we released How Long? It's crazy.

0: are you writing about?
1: Well, the story goes, and it's true, actually, that, as I said, we were sort of struggling bar band, but we were very tight, had a lot of fun, and we knew some other guys who had were doing a lot better than us. They had a record deal and the tours and things, stuff like that, and they borrowed our bass player, Tex, for a few shows. And during the course of that time, they were sort of bending his ear, trying to get him to leave and to join them, and that's what it's about.
0: So how long has this been going on? Refers to the guys in the band.
1: One of the guys in the band, yeah. But, of course, I mean, most of my songs, they're pretty simple and basic, and I try to leave them a little ambiguous sometimes, so you can, you know, put your own interpretation on it.
0: So as we all grew up as young teenagers, we thought you were writing about broken relationships and people playing up on each other. Well, it was in one sense, yeah. How long was Ace's debut single from their 74 album Five Aside? As Paul has already alluded to, Ace bassist Terry Tex Corner, who had also been a member of his previous band Warm Dust, had been secretly working with the Sutherland Brothers and Quiver, who'd had a massive hit with this one, Arms of Mary, in 76.

0: all worked out pretty well for Paul Carrack and Ace. Although Tex Corner did leave the band briefly, he not only provided the impetus for their biggest hit, How Long, but he returned to play on it too.
1: The song skyrocketed to the top of the charts. It was number 20 in the UK in 1974, spending 11 weeks on the Billboard charts, peaking at number 3 in the following year. Did you ever expect it would take off like that?
2: No. And when you say it skyrocketed, it kind of crept up the chart in America. I mean, back then, I think there's a Billboard 100. And it doesn't happen nowadays, but back then, it just sort of gathered momentum and was moving up the charts a few positions at a time. Each week, we watched it, and it was unreal, really. But even more surprising, as I say, is the fact that it's kind of endured, I suppose. But it was very exciting watching that. And, of course, we got to go to America and tour America, which was, you know, like going to the moon back then in the 70s.
1: Of course.
2: But it was marvellous.
1: And it was pretty much a one-hit wonder for Ace then, wasn't it?
2: Yeah, it's very much a one-hit wonder. I mean, it wasn't typical of the band, really. I mean, there were two other sort of main writers in the band, and they were more sort of blues country sort of guys, you know. And the way that the record turned out was kind of smooth. It was this smooth West Coast thing. So I think there was a kind of an attempt to equal things out a little bit, but we didn't really have another song that caught the imagination. No, so we just kind of had this escalation and then there's a steady decline and until we decided to call it a day.
1: Was that demoralizing for you at the time?
2: Yeah, I think it was a little bit demoralizing because we had a little taste of success. I was keen to capitalize on that, if you like, and develop. And having been absolutely skint from leaving school to suddenly have a sniff of the, you know, success, I was keen to make it work.

0: we came back to London after living in the States for a while. I think it was 19, I can't remember the exact year. Was it 77 or 78? But, you know, we came back and the whole punk and new wave thing was kicking off in London. And, yeah. and I thought, well, that's it. That's
1: had
0: I'm
1: it all
0: done.
1: Changed. Yeah. It was around that time then that you joined first Roxy Music and then Squeeze, and soon after became a member of Mike and the Mechanics.
0: Yep. I didn't think that I was joining those bands. I think, you know, Roxy were kind of established. I was played on a few of their records and went on tour with them, but I wasn't really a member of the band.
2: Paul played with Roxy Music during their later years. He contributed keyboards on their final studio album, Avalon, in 82. His collaboration helped cement Avalon as a classic, and the period in which he was with them marked the band's transition towards a smoother, more polished sound compared to their earlier and more experimental work. Now

0: Even with Squeeze, I didn't realise that I was joining the band as such. I turned up to play keyboards because their keyboard player, Jules Holland, had left the band. Mm-hmm. And I came in and played some keyboards, and I sang the song, which funnily enough came off the album and was a kind of a breakthrough hit for them. That was a song called Tempted.
1: Right.
0: So next thing I knew, I was, you know, flying off to the States to tour America with them. So
1: flying high yet again. Paul joined Squeeze in 81. The song Tempted showcased his vocal and keyboard talents, adding a new dimension to the band's sound.

0: Well, that kind of lasted for about a year, and then I moved on. And out of the blue, I moved on to work with a guy called Nick Lowe, actually. He's a very good friend of mine from way back. And Nick and I had a band together for, I don't know what it was. It was at least 3 or 4 years, I think. This was after he left Rock Pile.
1: The band was known as Noise to Go. It existed to back both Paul on his solo recordings as well as Nick Lowe on his, similar to the arrangement Nick had with Dave Edmonds and Rockpile in the late 70s.
2: This is A Breath of Fresh Air with Sandy Kay.
3: It's a beautiful day.
1: It was late 81 when Paul Carrack joined Nick Lowe in Noise to Go. Aside from helping each other out, they also backed Nick's wife, Carlene Carter, the daughter of June Carter Cash, on her studio album of the same year, Blue Nun. The following year, as band members changed, the group was rechristened Nick Lowe and his cowboy outfit. They recorded 2 albums from 83 to 85 with Nick as lead vocalist. They also backed John Hiatt on side 2 of his 83 studio album, Riding with the King.

0: we did tons of touring and in vans and buses up and down America.
1: So tell me about Mike and Mechanics. How did that come to be?
0: Well, try and keep it brief. Basically, the thing with Nick had kind of run its course. We had a lot of fun doing it, but it was getting a little bit old. So we decided that we were gonna let that go. And coincidentally, I got a call from Mike Rutherford, who was the guitar player in Genesis, or still is the guitar player in Genesis. And he said he was making a solo record and he didn't want to sing on it. And would I come down and try out on a couple of songs, which I did. The first song I went down and tried was a song called Silent Running, or people think of it as Can You Hear Me? Again, I recorded a few songs with them and didn't think too much more about it until a few months later the album was released and it did very well. It was well received, particularly that song. And Mike was in a position with his Genesis connections to, you know, put the band, which was basically a studio type band, he was able to put the whole thing together and we became a kind of entity, you know, a touring entity and all the rest of it.

0: was your third time round. That's to hitting the big time.
1: Yeah. Well, it was a sniff.
0: Well, it was more than a sniff, wasn't it? Because that one lasted for some time.
1: Well, it was a funny situation because, of course, Mike still had his commitment with Genesis, but also Phil Collins was... who's a drummer in Genesis, obviously. I hope I'm not stating the absolute obvious. But, you know, Phil was... His career had gone supersonic. So it was a kind of on-off situation. I was happy with that because it meant I could do my other bits and bobs as well and made a couple of solo albums. But we had some good success.

0: Living Years also won the Ivor Novello Award for Best Song Musically and Lyrically in 1990 and was nominated for 4 Grammy Awards. Were you surprised by that?
1: Yeah, very surprised. We actually performed at the Grammy celebration. Right. And we performed the Living Years. So, and the front row that

0: evening was like Ray Charles, Michael McDonald, Billy Joel, Stevie Wonder. So my knees were knocking, let me tell you. We went down pretty well, but fortunately, we didn't win the Grammy. I say fortunately because Bette Midler came on after us and she did the song Wind Beneath My Wings,
1: right,
0: and brought the house down. And I thought, if we get awarded the Grammy, we're not getting out of here alive, you know. So I was kind of relieved.
1: That's

0: you basking in the glory in those days?
1: Not really, because nobody knew it was me singing anyway. They all thought it was Mike. Oh. I mean, I used to go to my news agent in the morning to get my paper, and you'd say, "Ah, morning, Mike, how's it going?" So, but I didn't mind, because I've never fancied being famous or anything like that. I thought it could be a nightmare. It was handy. It meant I could pay the mortgage and feed my four kids. So it's always nice to have a little bit of success. Keeps you going.
2: It was that same year that Mike and the Mechanics scored another top 20 hit with Over My Shoulder. That one not only featured Paul on lead vocals, but was the first Mechanics hit to be co-written by him.

0: followed it up by writing Love Will Keep Us Alive for the Eagles.
1: Well, I co-wrote that song. It's three guys.
0: Yes, with the wonderful Jim Capaldi.
1: Yeah, Jim and myself. And we wrote that for the... Well, it wasn't written for the Eagles. It was actually written for a project that was instigated by Don Felder and Timothy Schmidt from the Eagles. Mm-hmm. Now, they were frustrated because at that time the Eagles were not together, but they wanted to work. And I knew Timothy from way back, from the Ace days, and he got in touch and suggested I go over and we start a project. And that's what I did. And we took a few songs over and we were making tapes and everybody was getting excited. And then lo and behold, the Eagles got back together again. So that was the end of that project. But one of the songs we'd been doing with me singing was Love Will Keep Us Alive. Great and basically, Timothy needed a song to sing on the comeback album. And he asked if it'd be okay for him to do that song, and naturally we all thought it was a great idea.

0: What was it like working with Jim? He's certainly one of my heroes.
1: Well, I didn't work that much with Jim. As I said, Pete, Jim and myself got together to write songs. I can't even remember if it was initially to write songs for me or maybe it was just for this project. But, I mean, obviously, nice guy, been around a long, long time, like me. Yeah, it was good, but it wasn't that much. We didn't work that much together.
0: How does it work when three of you write together? Or you just kind of brainstorm?
1: Well, there's no tried or tested way. It happens in all kinds of different ways, and often it's why bands split up. Because, you know, so, well, I did most of this, and the other guy's like, well, I did that, and the other guy's, well, I didn't do much, but my bass line did, you know. Yeah. So it's a bit tricky.
0: And then everybody wants their part of the pie.
1: Exactly. Mm-hmm. So I'm not going to go into detail, but it was a bit funny, actually. But it happens. And up until that point, the only people I'd ever written songs with was my pals.
0: Yeah.
1: And if you happen to be in the room, then you went on the credit, which was fine. But to be honest, we got into one of those situations that I've just described, and it was a little bit weird. Yeah, but anyway.
0: I can imagine. I mean, you talk about writing with your pals. You did do a bit of writing with Nick Lowe, didn't you?
1: Yeah. Well, I mean, Nick, you know, he's a great writer, and we were under the same kind of roof. We all had the same manager. It was Nick, Elvis Costello, Squeeze for a time, and myself. And I was in awe of these guys and their songwriting ability, because my stuff has always been pretty straightforward, you know, lovey-dovey type of stuff. And
0: nothing
1: these
0: wrong
1: guys
0: with
1: were
0: that. Oh,
1: well, there was back in the late 70s when things were a bit sort of edgy, if you like. Satisfied.

0: So I was kind of in awe of these guys, but particularly Nick. I think he's very underrated in well, not by his fans, but you know, yeah. And he doesn't particularly need to write with people, so he can. He likes to do it on his own anyway. But he wrote a great song. I made an album called Groove Approved back in the day, and Nick provided a song called Battlefield, and it's a great song with a fantastic lyric. And he very kindly gave me a piece of that song, so that goes down as we co-wrote it. But really, Nick wrote it, okay. And he just gave, you know, it was a bit like yeah. that.
1: The world just couldn't get enough of singer-songwriter Nick Lowe at that time. Actually, we couldn't get enough of Paul Carrack either. So Paul kept writing, kept being used on sessions for bands like The Smiths and The Pretenders, and in his spare time, kept putting out solo albums.
2: This is A Breath of Fresh Air with Sandy Kay.
3: It's a beautiful day.
1: We've been hearing about the closeness between Paul Carrack and Nick Lowe during the 90s. Nick, of course, made his mark as a producer for artists like Elvis Costello, Graham Parker, and The Pretenders. This is the song Battlefield that Paul's been talking about.

0: Ross no less covered that one.
1: She did indeed, which was a bolt out of the blue. We actually had to amend the song a little bit because it was a guy called Peter Asher was producing it, and he said we'd like to record that song Battlefield, but we feel it needs a middle bit. So actually, I think that's where I'm just about earned my crust, because I helped Nick with that extra middle bit that was needed. Yeah, I think maybe that's where I earned my corn.
0: It was the following year, Paul, where you joined Roger Waters on tour and you performed in Berlin in front of a crowd of like 250,000 people. I mean, you said you were nervous at the Grammys. What was it like playing in front of such a huge crowd?
2: Yeah, it was pretty terrifying. They say 250,000, but I think it goes up about 100,000 each year, you know, and the next year it was a crowd of 500,000. But no, that was another situation where I'm thinking, why do I let myself in for this? But I was a last minute replacement for somebody. I don't know who. I had a call from Roger about a week before the wall, which was this massive event, as you said. And he said, listen, could you just have a listen to these four songs and just get them in your head and know them? I said, okay. He said, I might need you. But I think it was literally the day before the show, he called up and said, right, get out here. I want you to do Hey You, which is one of the songs. So I performed that. But actually, behind the wall, when they'd constructed this massive wall, I mean, there's helicopters, cranes, and all sorts involved. So I said, well, Roger, I would have worn a paper bag, you know, if it's that much of a problem. Anyway, now that's another one for the grandkids.

0: there's been many highlights in your career today.
1: Yeah, I mean, it's been a long journey, which started, you know, as soon as I left school at 16. And it's been unbelievable, really. I mean, I just wanted to get in a van with a band and avoid getting a proper job, basically. And all these things have happened along the way. It's been, you know, tons of ups and downs. It's never been something you could take for granted.
0: And I think you were definitely one of the lucky ones where you managed to keep life on the road and making music and a family all together and,
1: yeah,
0: and balanced,
1: indeed,
0: didn't you?
1: Yeah.
0: Well, that's pretty rare.
1: Well, that's right. As you say, very, very blessed.
0: You performed with some huge artists. You played organ on Elton John's Made in England, Big Picture, Something About the Way You Look Tonight you did, Candle mm-hmm. in the Wind. I'm amazed to hear you say that performing live, sometimes you actually felt nervous. What was it like playing with somebody like Elton John? Did that prompt nerves as well, or you took that one in your stride?
1: Yeah, no, I've always had a very bad case of imposter syndrome, especially when it came to keyboards, because I'm totally self-taught, play by ear. So I never was quite sure what I was going to be facing when I got to a session. And of course, Elton's a great piano player anyway, but he doesn't play the organ.

0: So I was always nervous before shows, especially if you're doing all the singing. Any singer will tell you they get a little bit nervous and hope the voice is going to be in good nick. I'm a lot better now.
1: Well, you certainly paid your dues. If you're not relaxed and good at it now, you're never going to be, for sure. Did you have to keep up your chops? Did you have to practice and utilise that muscle like you would any other to stop it from atrophying?
0: Yeah, I think you do. Yeah, you have to use it or lose it, as they say. It's very important to keep it in nick. These days, because we're always touring, and if we have a break off the road, I keep it ticking over.
1: Do you sing in the shower?
0: Apparently so, yeah. But never in a normal singing voice, apparently. So I do a pretty good club singer and a bit of a Pavarotti, but I can't get right up there like that, you know. But yeah, definitely. I'm a compulsive whistler. That's what drives people mad. Oh, man. No, I'm very annoying. I don't even know I'm doing it. I walk around whistling all the time. But my missus always says it's quite handy because she knows where I am and how to find me, you know.
1: Is that a habit you've developed of late, or was that something always?
0: No, my dad was a painter and decorator.
1: And he whistled as he worked.
0: He was an influence, yes. So I picked that up very early in life.

0: As I mentioned earlier, you've played and sung with some amazing people, bands like Simply Red. You've toured with Ringo Starr's All Star Band, which is the one that, you know, will come in as chapter 4 in the book.
1: Well, it probably would be later on in the book than chapter 4, but for the last 10 years I've worked quite a lot with Eric Clapton because I've played on some of his records years ago and albums like Pilgrim. But the last 10 years I've done quite a lot of touring with him as part of his band, and that's been an incredible experience, not just with him but some of the incredible musicians he has, you know, your real top flight players. I think that has done my self-esteem as a player quite a lot of good, actually, because to be accepted and respected in that situation with these world-class guys,
0: yeah,
1: I think it's helped me. Because I never really thought of myself as a keyboard player. I always thought I was a singer first. But I play a lot of, it's called a Hammond organ, and it's a specialized kind of thing, and it's a wonderful, wonderful instrument. And the instrument can do a lot of the talking for you, actually, because it's such a great thing. And Eric's music's quite basic anyway. So that's been a wonderful experience, but I've not been doing it this year. I've been concentrating on my own stuff. You know, that's really the focus these days.
0: You've been putting out albums simultaneously while touring, while working with different bands, while doing a lot of session work.
1: Yeah. Well, like I say, I have this studio at home, and that's where I mess around a lot. And I put together quite a lot of the albums. I start off trying to write in a song, but I end up playing everything in many cases because I'm a jack of all trades, master of none.
0: What kept you wanting to put your own music out on the side?
1: I don't know. Fear of poverty. No, I mean, I think because I've done a lot of different things, had a bit of success here and there, and often nobody would know who I was. I'd have to explain what it is I do. And they said, oh, you did that. You sang that song how long? Oh, that's you. Actually, I've got another story about when I went to, back in the days when I had hair, I went for a haircut and I was sitting in the barber's chair and Tempted came on the radio, which Tempted is a song by Squeeze that I sang the lead vocal on.
0: Yeah.
1: And I said, oh, actually, that's me there. And the guy looked at me as if I was mad. He said, what are you talking about? That's Paul Weller.
0: How many solo albums have you put out to date?
1: Do you know? I'm not sure. It's quite a few. I mean, it's double figures.
0: You always kind of flew under the radar. Was that designed to be like that or just worked out that way?
1: I think it just worked out like that, but I wasn't particularly bothered about being famous. The brushes that I've had with it, I don't really like it, actually. I'm quite happy flying under the radar, as you say. But at the same time, I want people to hear the stuff and I want them to come to the gigs.
0: Yeah. Tell us a little bit about your solo albums.
1: Actually, I released an album with a big band, a kind of bluesy swing type affair. And that album's called Don't Wait Too Long. And it's got things from people like Ray Charles, Etta James, Sam Cooke. That was great fun.
0: What's your favourite track on that one?
1: I'm a sucker for the ballads, and there's a song called Trust In Me, which was recorded originally by Etta James. I really like that.

0: Your music is wonderful, Paul Carrack. Your voice is great. And as you said, you're a jack of all trades.
1: I can't yet imagine not writing and recording stuff. At the moment, I think I'm in pretty good nick. I'm singing better than ever, to be honest. So I'll keep going whenever people want to hear anything.
0: Fabulous. Paul Carrack, thank you so much for your time today.
1: Thank you.
0: Thank
1: all
0: you
1: the best.
0: So much.
1: Bye-bye.
2: So let's just put the record straight. Paul Carrack has 19 albums out so far. He's no longer a member of Mike and the Mechanics, and it's now 50 years since the song How Long was first released. Thanks for your company today. I hope you've enjoyed Paul Carrack's story. Don't forget, if there's an artist you'd like to request, just send me a message through the website, abreathoffreshair.com.au. I'll look forward to being back in your company again, same time next week. Bye now.
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1: My name is Renee. I really would like you to play the Shoot Troop song by Cher. That was my husband's favourite song and he's passed away.

0: we skipped the trends and kept the good bits. Cher with the Shoop Shoop song, It's In His Kiss. It was first a hit in Australia for Betty Everett back in 1964, reaching 19 in Sydney and 33 in Melbourne. Cher's version later climbed to number 4 nationally. This hour, Ward has a fun quiz about the man whose music has filled more than 30 compilation albums, despite recording only 3 studio projects during his lifetime. And Newman looks back at the year when Australia saw major political and cultural change, the country's first domestic terrorist attack, the inaugural Sydney Gay and Lesbian Mardi Gras, and another important step in the Northern Territory self-government. Can you guess the year? We'll have a song from that year next in the History of Pop on 45 RPM.
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3: 1978.
4: New Zealand band Dragon had the biggest selling local single with Are You Old Enough? John Paul Young released Lovers in the Air, which made number 3 nationally, and thanks to the film Strictly Ballroom became a hit again in 1992 and once again peaked at number 3. The biggest selling single by an Australian female artist was Samantha Sang with Emotion, just one of the many hits of 78 written by the Bee Gees. It was also the year that Little River Band had their biggest hit in America with Reminiscing, which made number 3. According to author Albert Goldman, John Lennon named Reminiscing as one of his favourite songs. In 1978, Australian band Cold Chisel made their chart debut with their self-titled album and a minor hit single, K-San. Sounding a little like a female Rod Stewart, Welsh singer Bonnie Tyler had her first number one with It's a Heartache. The year previous, she charted with Lost in France. And talking of France, one-hit wonder Plastic Bertrand charted with Ça plane pour moi. And the French group La Belle Époque turned the 60s song Black is Black into a number one disco hit. One of the year's best love ballads came from the Commodores with Three Times a Lady. Lead singer Lionel Richie reportedly wrote the song about his love for his daughter, wife and mother. Hence the line, once, twice, three times a lady. It was the biggest hit for the Commodores and was number one for 5 weeks.
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0: 45 RPM, where the hits don't need a remix. Dusty Springfield, I Only Want to Be With You. It reached number 6 in Australia. The Bay City Rollers took it back into the charts 10 years later, reaching number 8. Then The Tourists, featuring Annie Lennox, made number 6 with their version. And almost a decade later, Samantha Fox reached 19 with her recording. And it turned out to be her last worldwide hit. Coming up, the biggest 45s on this day in years gone by. First, though, Ward returns with a quiz about the man whose music has filled more than 30 compilation albums, despite recording only 3 studio projects during his lifetime. Go figure. The quiz, next on 45 RPM.
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3: Grab your glasses and your quiffs. We're heading back to the 1950s when rock and roll was young, loud, and still deciding whether a 2-minute song counted as a full-length masterpiece. This week, we're shining a spotlight on a man whose music could make teenagers swoon, parents worry, and jukeboxes work overtime. A trailblazer who packed more energy into a single strum than most of us manage before breakfast. This week's questions come from Jazz in Toowoomba. So slip on the thick-rimmed specs, straighten the bow tie, and step into the world of Buddy Holly. Let's begin. Question 1. Which British group chose their name as a tribute to Buddy Holly? Question 2. In Don McLean's American Pie, what phrase refers to the plane crash that took Buddy's life, and which other musicians died on that same flight? And question 3. According to the book Buddy's, 3 top singles in the late 50s each reached number 2 on the Australian charts. What were they? Maestro, will you do the honours?

Question two. In Don McLean's American Pie, what phrase refers to the plane crash that took Buddy's life, and which other musicians died on that same flight? The answer, the day the music died. And Richie Valens and J.P. Richardson, also known as the Big Bopper. I can't

0: the music died.
1: And question three. Buddy's three top singles in the late 50s each reached number two on the Australian charts. What were they? The answer, That'll Be the Day, Peggy Sue, plus the double-sided hit Oh Boy and Not Fade Away.

0: So how did you go?
1: If you got one right, good to see you're warming up backstage, tuning the guitar, adjusting the cufflinks, and trying not to trip over the big amplified cord. If you got two, you're in the choir, holding your harmony like a pro, and wondering whether the drummer will ever stop counting in too fast. One, two, three, four. And if you nailed all three, you're headlining the arena, wind machine on full blast, spotlight locked in, and the crowd already screaming your name like it's printed on a 1957 tour poster. If you'd like to send in questions for a future edition of 45 RPM, email us at request@45rpmradio.com. This has been the Music Quiz, where the records spin, the memories return, and every song has a story. Even the ones that suddenly change key just to keep the band awake. I'm Ward Lake for 45 RPM.

45 RPM, keeping the golden years golden. Linda Ronstadt, You're No Good. Betty Everett, The Swinging Blue Jeans, and Dee Dee Warwick all recorded it. But Linda's version became the biggest Australian hit. And all I ever wanted, let's check out the biggest tunes in Australia on this day through the years. 40 years ago, Samantha Fox was just 20 when Touch Me became an instant smash. It was one of four Australian hits for her, spent 3 weeks at number one, and finished as the third biggest hit of the year. Ago, Sherbet spent 4 weeks at number one with a song inspired by cricket.

0: And 60 years ago, the Beatles reached number one with the song that was mainly built around one chord. And it was the first Beatles record to put Ball's bass right up front. And listen carefully, you'll even hear John and George quietly singing Frère Jacques in the background. This is Paperback Writer.
1: Hey.

0: 45 RPM spinning the good stuff, the Beatles' Rain. Proof Lennon and McCartney could write a hit about almost anything, even people complaining about the weather. Ringo often said that it's his finest drumming performance, and many fans reckon it's the greatest B-side the Beatles ever released. Next hour, Cam has a lost 45 from the singer who stepped into the impossible job of replacing Buddy Holly as the lead singer of the Crickets. And in Aussie Legends, Renee talks to a singer who scored several hits in the 70s before stepping away from the spotlight. She's back to tell us how much life has changed for female singers. Aussie Legends and Lost 45s coming up on 45 RPM.
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0: 25 RPM, where the grandkids have no idea how cool you were, but the music does. Hughes Corporation, Rock the Boat, one of disco's earliest classics. It reached 18 on the Australian Kent chart. Almost 10 years later, the American-Dutch singer Forrest took his version to 33. And if you watch the video, you'll spot Sunita before she became a star herself. Now, whether it's a favourite hit or a forgotten gem, tell us what you'd like to hear on 1-800-045-RPM. That's 1-800-045-776. Let's take a call.
1: Hello, love the show. My name is Shay from Melbourne. I'd like to hear Don Henley's All She Wants to Do Is Dance, because of all the upheaval in the world at the moment. 45.

0: 45 RPM, the only show with vitamin A45. Side effects include toe-tapping and time travel. Don Henley, all she wants to do is dance. And if you've just joined us, welcome to 45 RPM. This hour, Cam uncovers the lost 45 from the singer who inherited the impossible job of fronting the Crickets after Buddy Holly's death. Released in 1965, it barely made a ripple. More than a decade later, though, Northern Soul DJs in Britain rediscovered it and gave it a whole new life. And in Aussie Legends, Renee talks to a singer who scored several hits in the 70s before stepping away from the spotlight. She's back to tell us how much life has changed for female performers. That's next on 45 RPM.
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3: When Alison McCallum arrived on the music scene, female solo singers such as Judy Stone, Nolene Batley, Alison Durbin and Little Paddy generally wore dresses or long gowns. They are expected to be girl next door type singing pop tunes, standards and show tunes. Not Alison. She bolted out of the blocks with her straight up rock voice and howled the blues, often dressed in jeans and a t-shirt. Her scorching vocal style won comparisons to Tina Turner and Janis Joplin, who were blazing a similar trail overseas. Alison was one of a kind in Australia.
4: There were always several female singers around, but nothing like now, nothing like the representation today. In the 70s, there was one girl singer for every half a dozen or so of the male singers. And it was just like that. I mean, people say, gee, it was tough for women then, but when you're young and you're a teenager and that, you just... it's just how it is. You don't even realise that it's tough. That's just the reality of this time. And I was having such a great time. It was all such fun and so much excitement in the first few years when it was all new and travelling around a bit and just performing. I really enjoyed it.
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0: 45 RPM, the soundtrack of our lives still spinning. Eurogliders, absolutely. Coming up this week's Earworm, it's the song that's impossible to shake because it blends rock, funk and soul into one irresistible hook. Next, the singer who stepped into the impossible job of fronting the Crickets after the death of Buddy Holly. Released in 1965, the song attracted little attention at the time. But more than a decade later, the 45 was rediscovered by Northern Soul DJs in Britain, who embraced its driving beat and soulful vocal. Lost 45s with Cam, next on 45 RPM.
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3: You've probably never heard of Jerry Naylor. In Australia, that's hardly surprising. Unless you're a dedicated Buddy Holly fan or a collector of rare American records, his name has largely flown under the radar. But Jerry Naylor has one of those careers that's full of unexpected twists. In the early 1960s, he took on one of the toughest jobs in rock and roll, becoming the lead singer of the Crickets after the death of Buddy Holly. Filling those shoes was never going to be easy, but it was only the beginning of his story. When he left the band in 1964, Naylor headed to Hollywood and signed with producer Mike Kerb's Sidewalk Productions. Many of his recordings were released on Tower Records, Capitol's adventurous label that gave artists a chance to experiment with new sounds. He wasn't working with just anyone either. His sessions featured members of the legendary Wrecking Crew, the musicians behind countless classic hits of the 1960s. Some recordings even including backing vocals from Darlene Love and the Blossoms, placing Naylor right in the middle of one of the most exciting periods in American popular music. Huge international success never really followed, but one record refused to disappear. A song called City Lights, recorded in 1965, was rediscovered years later by Britain's Northern Soul DJs. Its driving beat and soulful feel turned it into a favourite on dance floors thousands of kilometres from where it was first recorded. Today, original copies are prized by collectors around the world. It's a reminder that not every great record becomes a hit the first time around. Sometimes it simply waits for the right audience. On Lost 45s, this is Jerry Naylor with City Lights. I'm Cam for 45 RPM.

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8:45 RPM, remembering that before auto-tune and AI, there was talent. The Beatles are Follow the Sun, from the Beatles for Sale Volume 2 EP. Thanks to Cam for Lost 45s, Renee for Aussie Legends, Newman for the History of Pop, Ward for the Quiz, and to Rennie and Shay for today's requests. 45 RPM comes to you from the Pulse in Geelong and is heard across Australia on the Community Radio Network. We'll leave you with this week's earworm. It's a song built around Harvey Hinsley's unforgettable fuzz guitar, Errol Brown's relaxed vocal, and one of those choruses that refuses to leave your head. It's Everyone's a Winner by Hot Chocolate. On behalf of the team, thanks for spending part of your day with us. I'm Wes Jay. We'll catch you next time on 45 RPM.

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7: High wall city, comfy bowl, two square on your body? 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

G'day, greetings, hello, and how are you all? This is Big Bad Bruce with another show inviting you to let's go around the world and listen to some of the hit songs of yesteryear. So for the next short while, set yourselves up or get comfortable with your favorite things while we take a trip down memory lane and listen to the sounds that made our world go round. Let's go!

Greetings, everybody. This is Big Bad Bruce. Hello there, and how are you all? This is a Let's Go show all the way through till 4 o'clock. I'm here with Anita. We're going to keep you nice and happy with a lot of music, and we'll give you some weather updates. We'll also give you some words from our sponsors, and we predict a nice, lovely, music-filled afternoon. So if you've got no work to do in the garden and you'd just feel like relaxing this Sunday afternoon, sit back, pull up your favorite chair, get something nice to drink, your favorite cuppa, glasser, you know what I mean? Yeah, why not? Okay, and let's kick it off with the show. Now, this afternoon, we've got a little difference here for you. I've decided to go and dig a little deeper into the music collection that I have and bring you some tunes that you may not have heard of, well, for a long time, or perhaps ever. Yeah, why not? So we're going to start off from 1976 with something that you have heard. It's a guarantee it was a big hit by Steve Miller, or the Steve Miller Band, should I say, and his song called Rockin' Me.

Yeah, I can remember that song from way back in my teens, 1976. Actually, 1976, yeah. I was just coming out of my teenhood. And, yeah, still in the army, doing my thing. Yeah, but brings back good memories. Yeah, and maybe some not so good. But anyway, in general, it was a fantastic time to be alive. Right, before we carry on, we acknowledge the traditional custodians of the seas, the lands, and the waters that this broadcast reaches. In particular, the Thaw people of the Yuin Nation from whose lands this broadcast originates. And moving on, folks, if you want to have a look at 2SEA's website, we can be contacted on, and now type this on the keyboard, 2sea.com.au. And if you'd like to send us an email, you can send that to radio@2sea.com.au. Or you can just listen to us. And just remember, we are in earshot all the way up to Marimbula and even bigger if you're on a hill. So, yeah. have a look, folks. And we'll give you a weather update, as I said earlier. And this will happen every hour on the half hour. There'll be three updates. And right now, I'll give you a little sneak preview. It's currently sitting at 15.7 degrees Celsius. And we'll give you a further update in 15 minutes' time or so. But we're going to play some more music for you right now. And we're going to play another favorite from the 70s, from 1977 to be exact. Remember David Dundas? Yeah, he got his jeans on.

0: Yeah, that was Jeans On by David Dundas, or Dundas, from 1977. And yeah, I can remember putting my jeans on as a teen, but nowadays the jeans are kind of short and they really ride up there. Okay, yeah, enough of that, right? But anyway, I can remember that at one particular disco, Jeans On was playing, and it was still on vinyl. Remember the vinyl discs? And there was an accident, and the stylus went skidding across the record, and it was a lovely noise, you know, like. Well, I think that record was history, and I don't think it ever saw a turntable again. Needless to say, in those days we had to pay 50 cents for another record. Cheap in those days. Yeah. Anyway, moving on, folks. I think we should have a couple of words from our sponsors, and we'll see you after this.
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0: Yeah, yeah, yeah, moving on. This is Big Bad Bruce, as I said before, and this is the Let's Go Show. We heard some good music until now, but now where do we go? Let's see. I think we'll go to something that we haven't played for a while, or at least I haven't, and this is from 1978, and you'll recognize it straight away to be from a family, the Ritchie family to be exact, and they're going to do American Generation. You know that one? Oh, wow. All right. Well, let's hear it.
6: High wall, city, comfortable, two square on your body. Then I'll begin.

Yeah, there we go with American Generation by the Ritchie Family, and that was from 1978. And you also had another quick intro of the program, and that was a mistake on my part. Yeah, I suppose I have to admit to you all that I'm human. Damn. It's quite a shock. Actually, moving on, I think I should actually do this program at night, then less of you can listen to my mistakes. Anyway, let's go straight on to George Benson from 1980. And he had the song Gimme the Night. Very nice song indeed.

Yeah, great song there. Give Me the Night by George Benson from 1980. Let's move on to a really pretty artist. Her name is Kim Carnes, and we're going to play two songs from her today. First one we're going to play is Betty Davis Eyes from 1981. And Kim Carnes was a Grammy-winning artist, and of course she's from America. Singer-songwriter born and raised in Los Angeles, California. California. There we go. California. She recorded Betty Davis Eyes in Hollywood, and this was done at the famous Sound City Studios using a stellar local backing band put together by her producer, Val Garay, or Garay, should I say. Betty Davis, she lived from 1908 to 1989, and she was an iconic American actress renowned for her fierce intensity and willingness to play unsympathetic, complex characters. And she was a legend of Hollywood's golden age. She became the first person to earn 10 Academy Award nominations and won Best Actress twice. For Dangerous in 1935 and Jezebel 1938. And I've heard Jezebel used quite a few times. Yeah, people being accused of being a Jezebel. Yes, okay. Betty Davis Eyes were famous for their sheer size, their striking blue color, and unparalleled expressiveness. Rather than just being beautiful, they served as a powerful acting tool. She used them to convey intense, complex emotions, from fiery scorn to deep vulnerability, allowing her to communicate entire monologues without speaking a word. Now that is called using your eyes. So we're going to play the first song, from Kim Carnes, should I say, and that'll be Betty Davis Eyes. And then from there we're going to go to a weather update, and after that we'll have another Kim Carnes special, and that one will be Voyeur from 1982. But first, Betty Davis Eyes from 1981.

0: Okay, that was Bette Davis Eyes by Kim Carnes, and we've been having a little trouble in the studio today where we've had one of the computers going down twice, and we're waiting for the third time, but I think we've corrected the problem. One of the plugs wasn't inserted properly. How that came about, well, I don't know, but it's usually a sort of human operator problem. But you know what they say, to err is human, but to really stuff things up requires a computer. Yes, indeed, folks. Anyway, let's get on with the show.
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0: Right, here we go with our first weather update for the afternoon. And I said earlier there will be three updates, and they will happen every hour on the half hour. And let's kick off the first one. And I said to you early on that the temperature was 15.9 degrees Celsius. It always amazes me how they can get it down to the 0.1 of a degree, you know. It's amazing, 15.9. And just 0.1 more and you got 16. Oh, please help me, I want 16. Anyway, 15.9 is what the temperature is right now. However, it feels like 13.4 degrees. Yeah, much colder than it actually is. So, otherwise, if you look outside the window, well, at least from the studio, we can see, yeah, it's sunny. It's we have a little cloud in the sky, lots of blue, though. So a very nice day today. We had a bottom of 3 degrees in our temperature and a top of 17. But, well, 17 is what is expected. Haven't seen it today. And judging by the time, yeah, it might just get to 16 or even 16 and a half. Don't see 17 coming. Don't think we'll hit it. I think we'll miss it. But it's sunny, light winds, daytime maximum temperatures between 16 and 19. Oh, even so. 19 degrees, that'll never happen. So let's look tomorrow and see what happens tomorrow, which is the 20th of July. Gee whiskers, we're way past the middle of July already. We're expecting a bottom of 3 tomorrow, but mostly sunny, 1/3 cloud, and a top of 17 is expected. Now, I don't know if you are aware of this. In fact, I'm sure you are. So, but anyway, I'll just do it for repetition purposes. The cloud cover is done in thirds. It's 1/3, 2/3, or 3/3 cloudy. And if it's 3/3 cloudy, you got no sun. If you got 2/3, you got a little bit of sun. 1/3, yeah, a lot of sun, and then it's sunny. No clouds. Anyway, that's what it is. So tomorrow, we'll have a bottom of 3, a top of 17. Tuesday, the 21st, we'll have a bottom of 4 and a top of 70 with 1/3 cloud, top of 17 degrees, mostly sunny, 1/3 cloud. Wednesday will be a little more cloudy, 2/3 cloud, but there'll still be sun with a bottom of 6 and top of 19. Thursday will be a bottom of 7, top of 15, also 2/3 cloud. Friday will be sunny, no cloud at all, with a bottom of 6 and a top of 17. Yeah, 17, you know, top. It is winter after all. And Saturday, our final day of the forecasting, or just giving you an update. Saturday, the 25th of July, will be 1/3 cloud and bottom of 8, top of 18, mostly sunny. Yeah, so that'll that'll sort of round up the week and bring us back to Sunday again. But for the coastal waters, that'll be from Montague Island to Gabba Island. The wind will be north to northwesterly, 10 to 15 knots, becoming variable at about 10 knots. And this will happen during the morning. The seas will be below 1 meter. And the first swell will be northeasterly, 1.5 to 2 meters, decreasing to 1.5 during the afternoon. Weather will be partly cloudy over this period. So that sort of wraps it up for our first weather update for you this afternoon. And of course, we'll give you a further update in an hour's time. Before we go, let's just say that the relative humidity will be, or is, 67%. There's no rain forecast for today anyway. The wind remains easterly northeasterly, 13 kilometers an hour, with the occasional gust of, say, 25 or 24 degree, 24 kilometers per hour. Our dew point sits at 9.8 degrees and our pressure sits at 1032.4 hectopascals. And with that, we move over to our next song. And before I go, I have this pet nag I do every weather update, as you, I'm sure all you regular listeners know. If you're driving along, please do not toss your cigarette ends out of your window. This is, of course, assuming that you smoke. And yeah, I get it. I used to be a smoker, quite a heavy smoker, actually. And, I've stopped. But if you want to smoke, this is your thing, I suppose. But please do not make it the animal thing by tossing your cigarette ends out of the window and causing forest fires, bush fires, felt fires, or any other kind of fire. Not only will you upset the animals and put them in danger, but you'll irritate the people who have to manage the fire that you started. So please be considerate. Don't toss your cigarette ends out the window. And this, of course, includes those who are just walking through the forest having a good time and a good walk. So please don't, folks. And yeah, that sort of wraps up the weather update for now.
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0: And there we go, out with our double play from Kim Carnes with Voyeur, and that was from 1982.
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0: And of course, this is the Let's Go Show. I'm Big Bad Bruce and I'm here until 4 o'clock. And Anita is sitting right here with me to make sure I behave myself. The time is now 1:48 and we move on with the program. And we're going to come almost right up to date to 2022, and I decided that I'd play the song from Cannons. It's a USA group, and their song called Hurricane. I just thought I'd play this sort of off chance one and made it pretty modern, you know, 2022 and all. Something about the song. Yeah, I just thought I'd give it a play, see what you think of it.

And so, what did you all think of that song? Ah, very interesting. I love the song. I was going through the collection and, you know, Hurricane by the Cannons? What? Really? Let's give it a spin. I enjoyed it. I hope you enjoyed it too. Let's go ripping back to 1972 and we'll have something from Carly Simon. And I don't think I have played this, certainly for a very, very long time. And that's the beauty of this show, actually. I get to rummage around my song collection and I come across these artists that I haven't played in years. And, lovely listening. So, here we go for you. You're So Vain by Carly Simon.

Yeah, of course, that was Carly Simon, who is an acclaimed American singer, songwriter and author who rose to international fame in the 70s. Known for her introspective conversational songwriting and distinctive alto voice, her signature hits include the one that we've just played, You're So Vain, and of course others like Anticipation and the James Bond theme, Nobody Does It Better. Remember that one? Mm-hmm. Born into the prominent Simon & Schuster publishing family on June 25th, 1945, she first began her career in the early 1960s performing in a folk duo with her sister, Lucy, and they called themselves the Simon Sisters. She launched her solo career in 1971, winning the Grammy Award for Best New Artist. Lovely. Lovely artist. Moving on now, the time is 3 minutes to two, and this is the Let's Go Show. I'm Big Bad Bruce, and to take us over the hour, we've got Silence is Golden by the Tremolos from 1967. Who remembers them?

Yeah, and that was Silence is Golden by the Tremolos from 1967. I have a little notification for all those people who are learner applicants. They have their logbook for their 120 hours and they're learning to drive. And whilst we are about it, this little message also involves people who want to mentor these learner drivers. So all you volunteer mentor drivers and, of course, learner applicants, if you need help reaching your 120 logbook hours or if you're interested in becoming a mentor driver, the L2P Bega Valley Learner Driver Mentor Program needs you. You can apply now with the L2P Bega Valley Learner Driver Mentor Program via email at begavalleyl2p@eden.nsw.au. I'll say that again. begavalleyl2p@eden.nsw.au. Of course, this is sponsored by Lions International, Rotary, Eden Community Access Centre, Workforce Australia, Transport for New South Wales, and Bendigo Bank. So if you want to get a jump start on your learning to drive and drive properly, then this is for you. Get hold of the Bega Volunteer Mentored Driver Program. So, folks, and this is a very good idea because I was sitting parking in Parking Bay the other day and I saw how people just reverse into their parking spaces and they don't pay any heed to the pavement that's behind them. And this person reversed his car right onto the pavement, and I'm sure he's damaged his boot. Well, well done to you, sir. If you're listening, I hope you learned to listen. Anyway, moving on, this is Big Bad Bruce, and this is this Sunday afternoon Let's Go show, and I'm here with Anita all the way through until 4 o'clock. Our next song up is Be My Baby from the Ronettes from 1963.

And that was the Ronettes from 1963 with Be My Baby. Oh, lovely. Just that four beat of the drums and wow, you're in your groove. Let's move on now to 1967 with a group called Warm Sounds. Now, I'm not too sure if you have ever heard of them, but they did a song called The Birds and the Bees in 1967. And I just thought I'd whip it out of the collection and stick it on the turntable. I hope you people enjoy it.

Sounds like a different kind of sort of song, doesn't it? Warm sounds there from 1967 and the Birds and the Bees. Let's move on to Snowy White, a more common, more common name, with more hits, I guess. The one that we're going to play for you today is Birds of Paradise, and I'm sure you all remember it. This is a 1983 soft rock ballad from Snowy White, famous for his work with Thin Lizzy and Pink Floyd. Yep, I told you, more famous. It was his biggest solo hit, reaching number 6 in the UK singles chart in January 1984. The song explores themes of unrequited love and longing. Originally featured on his debut solo album White Flames in 1983, the track is Snowy White's signature song, actually. So I think let's give it a play. And like I said before, this is from 1983.

0: Wow, what a song. I mean, that's just fantastic. Right, let's just hear a word from our sponsors and I'll get back to you with some information about Zaire after this.
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0: Right, on with the show. This is the Let's Go show, and I'm Big Bad Bruce all the way through till 4 o'clock. And I have Anita sitting behind me with a stick who will control me. Anyway, on with the show. We have, I said I'd start talking about Zaire on our return, and so I shall. In 1976, there was an artist by the name of Johnny Wakelin, and he, of course, comes from the UK. He decided to write a song about Cassius Clay, or as he became known, Muhammad Ali. And he decided that one of his heavyweight fights would take place in Zaire. And Johnny Wakelin decided, yeah, that's a good idea. I'll write a song about it. And here it is, In Zaire by Johnny Wakelin. And this happened in 1976.

Yeah, who remembers in Zaire? That was Johnny Wakelin from 1976. And moving on, we've got, still got a lot of music. We've got to tone it down a little bit, though. Don't you think we've had a lot of rock going around? And, yeah, we've got to play something a little soothing every now and then. So, yeah, I'll do a song from 1975 by the Doobie Brothers. Who remembers the Doobie Brothers, and who remembers what Doobie stands for? Well, it's an Americanism, isn't it? People call marijuana by many different names. And in America, they were looking for a name for their band, and they were tossing names around the room, and I think a couple of them had some doobies burning. And one guy said, well, let's call ourselves the Doobie Brothers. Yeah, and it stuck. There you go. Anyway, they made the song from in 1975 called South City Midnight Lady. And yes, I think it's of a much more gentler refrain. And, maybe they had a doobie going at the time they put it together. So let's hear South City Midnight Lady.

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1: Okay, folks, let's give it to you. We're an hour later, and let's see what the weather says. Right. Currently, the temperature is 15.3 degrees. And yeah, I did refresh it like a minute ago. And it feels like 12.9 degrees, actually. That's what it says here. A relative humidity of 71%. The rain today has remained at zilch. Nothing. Nada. Our wind is northeasterly, 13 kilometers per hour, with gusts of 18.5 kilometers per hour. That's gone up a shade. Our dew point is 10.1 degrees Celsius, with a pressure of 1032.1 hectopascals. Well, today, mostly sunny. They predicted a top of 17. Did it get there? No. Looks like we're on the way down. I'd say we hit 16.1. It was about the closest we got to a forecast high. But clearly that's no longer going to be an achievable objective by this weather forecast. Okay, so let's leave, for the rest of today, sunny, light winds, daytime maximum temperatures between 16 and 19. Looking out the studio window, yeah, not as much blue as there was an hour ago. Yeah, quite a lot of cloud coverage, but there is blue there. So anyway, the forecast says no rain, so no worries. So, sunny, light winds, daytime, maximum temperatures between 16 and 19. And let's see what it says for tomorrow.

0: let's see. Monday, the 20th of July, bottom of 3, top of 17, one-third cloud and mostly sunny. Tuesday, the 21st, one-third cloud, bottom of 4, top of 17, mostly sunny again. Wednesday, 22nd of July, two-thirds cloud. Yeah, there's a little more cloud there. Bottom 6, top of 19, and partly cloudy. Thursday, partly cloudy again, bottom of 7, top of 15, two-thirds cloud. Friday the 24th of July, bottom of 6, top of 17, totally sunny there. Yeah, looking good. And Saturday, one-third cloud, mostly sunny, bottom of 8, top of 18. So, yeah, for the week ahead, there's no rain forecast. Yeah, I think I'll take the motorbike out. Sounds like good fun. All right, let's just go down and see what the Eden coastal waters are going to do for us. That'll be Montague Island to Gabba Island. The wind north to northwesterly, about 10 knots, tending north to northeasterly, 10 to 15 knots in the late afternoon. The seas are below 1 metre. First swell southerly 1 to 1.5 metres. The weather, yeah, well, mostly sunny, as I've said to you in the beginning. The situation, the coastal trough and associated low off the north coast combines with a high pressure ridge over the far southern coastal waters, and that'll promote a strong south to southeasterly wind and large and powerful waves, especially along the north coast today and the rest of Sunday anyway. Meanwhile, the high will cross the southern coastal waters on Sunday or Monday, with winds turning northerly as the ridge builds from early to mid next week. And that sort of wraps it up for this hour. And, oh, sorry, almost forgot again. If you're driving and you're going through bushy areas, not at any time, please don't throw your cigarette ends out of the window, especially if they're smoldering, because you risk a fire hazard for sure. And with that fire hazard becomes an irritated fire department and a panic-stricken wildlife. So please don't do this. Rather inconsiderate. Anyway, I know you guys or you gentlemen and ladies will do the right thing, and you'll use the ashtray that comes with your car. Yes, indeed. So that sort of wraps it up for this hour, and you'll get one final weather update in an hour's time.
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0: And moving on, the time is 2:35, and we're going to have a song from My Sex, and it's entitled Computer Games from 1979. And this is an electro-pop anthem by the New Zealand band My Sex. And, remember, it's famous for its stuttering chorus and Steve Gilpin's theatrical hiccuping vocals. The track reached number 1 in Australia and number 5 in New Zealand, and even climbed the single of the year at the Countdown Music Awards. How about that? It was originally released as Graffiti Crimes. Yeah, I don't think that was a good idea, eh? We don't want people writing on walls, etc., because some poor bastard's got to go and clean it up. And, I think the penalties should be stricter for that. But they released it as Graffiti Crimes, later re-released simply as Computer Games. despite its upbeat, danceable, motoric rhythm inspired by Donna Summer's song, I Feel Love. Remember that one? The lyrics are surprisingly dark. They offer a dystopian view of an increasingly digitized society where individuals are reduced to numbers and programmed to schedules. And they are absolutely quite right. So this song was rather futuristic in its look, and, well, it sold well. What can I say? And if you look at almost everybody nowadays, they don't look at what the world is doing around them. They just plugged into their mobile phones and they are tapping away with their thumbs and fingers. Computer games. All right, so let's listen to it.

And that was My Sex from 1979 with Computer Games. Now, before we carry on, I just want to tell everybody about the Marine Mammal Protection and one of the Far South Coast's biggest annual events. And they are getting a boost with two Eden organizations sharing $10,000 through the Port Authority of New South Wales Community Grants Program. And I just want to say that I will attempt to get somebody from the Whale Festival to come and talk to us in the very near future. I actually spoke to him the other week when we were at a little dinner. And I think it would be very interesting to hear a little more from him about the Whale Museum and what it does. It would be very interesting. So I'm going to try and get it done in the next couple of weeks. So let's look out for that, shall we? And I'll give you some updates next week as we make arrangements to make this happen. Right now, we're going to go back to 1959, and we're going to listen to an artist by the name of Preston Epps. Now, who remembers him? He was an artist from the United States, and he had this song called Bongo Rock. Let's give it a listen.

0: Wow. Yes, my head's full of the good old bongo rock. Anyway, the time is now 2:45 and we're just going to have a little break. And when we return from that, we're going to listen to an Australian band called Showbit and their 1977 hit entitled How's That?
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Yeah, an oldie but a goodie. That was Sherbet there with How's That from 1977. We're going to have a little hit from 1972 now from Daniel Boone. Who remembers Daniel Boone? He had a hit called Beautiful Sunday in 1972, and he comes from England, of course. He was born Peter Charles Green. This song was co-written by Boone and Rod McQueen, and his euphoric bubblegum pop anthem became one of the biggest international hits of the 70s. And the song sold over... Oh, no, this is sick. It sold over 2 million copies globally. Oh, that's crazy, man. And it globally reached, famously reached number one. Yeah, that was in Australia. It reached number one in Australia. The single was released in March 72 on the Penny Farthing label. Who remembers that label? Remember it spinning on the turntable there? Looked quite great. Thanks to his cheerful melody and sing-along chorus, it resonated heavily with Australian listeners, and it mirrored the immense success it found in countries like Germany, New Zealand, South Africa, Britain. Globally, the track sold over 2 million copies, as I said. Yeah, and it earned... It earned Daniel Boone's Rolling Stone magazine's Most Likeable Singer Award in 1972. I didn't really know they had awards like this, but yeah, rock and roll. So let's hear it. Beautiful Sunday from Daniel Boone, 1972.

And there we have Beautiful Sunday from Daniel Boone, 1972. Gee, we had some good music back then, hey? Wow. Anyway, let's keep it up. Let's keep it in the 70s. And let's see, the time is 2:57. Yeah, time for an ad break. I just need to read this out to you folks. It's very important here. The Eden Community Access Center is the go-to place in Eden where residents, businesses, and visitors connect with social, community, and business support services. They proudly publish a newsletter every month to keep you updated on local events, which is available at the center and at most local businesses and on their website. They are the one-stop shop for various admin services, computer services and repairs, the use of Microsoft Windows computers with Microsoft Office programs. They have technology and training and support, technology training to the seniors through the Be Connected program, partnered with the Good Things Foundation, assistance with Centrelink and Medicare, volunteering and much, much more. They offer competitive fees and all work is carried out in the strictest of confidence. Their annual membership is $10 per calendar year. You can visit them at 116 Imlay Street on the corner of Imlay and Mitchell Streets in Eden. Their contact number is 026496-3970. And I'll say that again, 026496-3970. And their email address is admin@eden.nsw.au. admin@eden.nsw.au. And they are also on the internet and on Facebook. Right, folks. That brings the time to 2:59, almost 3 o'clock. And before we carry on, I just want to remind everybody that you're listening to 2SEA, and you can look us up on the website on 2sea.com.au, or you can email us at radio@2sea.com.au. Folks, let's carry on with the program. The Bellamy Brothers from 1977 with Crossfire.

Yeah, indeed. What a great song, Crossfire, by the Bellamy Brothers there from 1977. I just remembered how much I liked that song. Wow, maybe I should even play it again. Well, not today, of course, with Anita prodding me in the back there. Yeah. What we'll do instead, I want to talk to you about a friend of mine who is, well, what is he? He's lots of things in the South African music industry for sure. He did radio announcing, but I think he's primarily a recording artist. And he has gone under various names. His actual name is William Charles Baldwin. But he records mainly under the style of Billy Forrest. But occasionally he makes a diversion, and in this case, we are going to play one of those songs where he did decide to record under a different name. This name being Quinton E. Klop Jagger. Billy, what were you thinking, man? Quinton E. Klop Jagger. Well, it seemed to work because it climbed the South African hit parade like anything. And the song that he did was called Abba Givenny's, and I thought I'd play this for you. Yeah, of course, he's not here to listen to it, of course. He's probably at home waking up or doing something. Anyway, I hope you people enjoy it, Abba Givenny, and this is from my good old friend.

Yeah, that was Quentin E. Clopjagger, or Billy Forrest, and his song called Abergavenny, and that was from 1969. Quite a happy little tune, and yeah, I actually assisted Billy Forrest in committing his music to the first CD in South Africa. Well, first CD for him, that was. Anyway, moving on, folks. It's now 8 minutes past three, and we're going to have a little song called Bang Bang, My Baby Shot Me Down. And this is by Sonny and Cher from 1966.

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We apologise for that little pause there. We just had to get this other song lined up for you. We're going to be playing Love and Money by Jocelyn. Sorry, the group's name is Love and Money, and the title of the song is Jocelyn Square from 1989. And they are a Scottish group. They call themselves part of the Sophisty Pop, and Blue, the Sophisty Pop and Blue Eyed Soul Band. And of course, they are Love and Money. The song was written by James Grant and Bobby Patterson and produced by Gary Katz. It was released in 1989 as the third single from their second album, Strange Kind of Love. The song has deep Scottish roots. Aye, it's time to scratch your sporran or toss your caber. Anyway, the song is a staple on local Australian 70s and 80s throwback playlists. And I just thought I'd give it a spin today.

There we go with Jocelyn Square from Love and Money from 1989. Absolutely marvelous song. I really enjoyed it. A Scottish band, yeah. And I think they did another very good hit, which I think I'll go home and look that up tonight. And I'll find that song and give it a spin for you. I haven't played it yet, of course, so I can't give it another spin. Anyway, moving on. Stop talking nonsense, Bruce. We have Petula Clark from 1968 now. And yes, this one's also a very good one from her. It's entitled Kiss Me Goodbye.

There we go. Petula Clark from 1968. In fact, she broke into the music scene in the 50s, and of course she dominated the 60s. Fantastic artist. Also had a couple of hits in the 70s. So yes, she had a long career, and one of those golden greats that we'll all always and forever remember. Let's go to Germany now, and yeah, that's right. The Let's Go show goes all over the world. And we'll listen to a group called Boney M. They were a great dance band and, yeah, provided a lot of boogie music for us in our teens. This particular song is from 1979 and it's entitled Gotta Go Home.

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1: Right, everybody. This is the final weather update for you this afternoon in the Let's Go show. And we see very little change in the weather, except when for the fact that when we look outside the studio window, it's become rather cloudy. Yes, indeed. There's a couple of patches of blue sky here and there, but more cloud than sky. Yet, on the data that I see before me, it's still quite warm out there, and yet it's becoming a little chilly in the studio. So now it is 15.3 degrees, but it feels like 13.4. Yeah, could have fooled me. It feels a little colder than that in the studio. Just now I'll be asking Anita to switch the heater on. Yeah. All right, so our relative humidity sits at 73% right now, so that has increased. Still no rain today, certainly not in the last hour. Our wind is northeasterly, 11.1 kilometers per hour, with a top of 16.7 kilometers per hour. And our dew point, it's dropped a little bit. That's now 10.5, dropped one whole degree, eh? And our pressure is 1032.2 hectopascals. Yep. So, I think we're sort of over today. I mean, they forecast a top of 17, but I don't actually think it went past 16.2, which was its highest just before we went on air today. So, it was sunny, light winds, daytime maximum temperatures between 16 and 19. That's what they were forecasting. And I think we got to 16.2 at the top. Right, moving on. So I think today we're done. And tomorrow we will see sunny, light winds, daytime maximum temperatures between going up 16 and 19 again, maybe. Yeah, I don't know. But it'll be mostly sunny, bottom of 3, top of 17. Yeah, that's the prediction. 1/3 cloud, but otherwise sunny. Tuesday, the 21st of July, bottom 14, top of 17, mostly sunny. Wednesday, 22nd of July, 2/3 cloud. Bottom 6, top of 19, partly cloudy. Thursday, 23rd of July, 2/3 cloud again. Bottom 7, top 15, partly cloudy. Let's see what we've got on Friday. Bottom 6, top of 17, sunny. Top of 70, sunny. And Saturday, finally, it's change by 1 degree here. It's actually going to eke itself up to 18 degrees with 1/3 cloud, mostly sunny, bottom of 8. Yeah, actually going to get to 18 degrees on

0: Saturday. And that is the entire week. So let's go downstairs and see what the Eden coastal waters are doing for us. Montague Island to Gabba Island. And of course, this is going to include Mirimbula. North to northwesterly, about 10 knots, tending north to northeasterly, 10 to 15 knots in the late afternoon. The seas will be below 1 meter, with the first swell being southerly, 1 to 1.5 meters. The weather, of course, will remain mostly sunny. A coastal trough and associated low off the north coast combined with a high-pressure ridge, and that'll be over the far southern coastal waters, promoting a strong south to southeasterly wind and large and powerful waves along the north coast today and, yeah, for the remainder of today and into tomorrow. Meanwhile, the high will cross the southern coastal waters on Sunday or Monday, with winds turning northerly as the ridge builds from early to mid next week. And that sort of winds it up for the weather outlook for the rest of the week. And that was our final update for the Let's Go show this afternoon. And of course, we'll be doing the same again next Sunday when we light up the airwaves again from between 1 and 4 p.m. So let's, just mention one last time to those people who smoke and drive. Even if you walk through the forests, but you smoke anyway, please don't toss your cigarette ends into the grass. Could create a lot of panic amongst the wild animals trying to save their lives, running from your carelessness. And, of course, it will upset the people who have to fight the fires that start. So we don't want to do that, do we? We just want to be nice people. Just drive safely, of course, all the time. And don't disturb the environment around you. Okay, folks, and that winds it up for the weather update for the Let's Go show this week. And we'll be doing the same again next Sunday.
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0: Right, we're into the last half hour of the Let's Go show, and of course, this now limits our musical output, and that always makes me sad because I just love to give everybody a chance at music pleasure. And we're going to carry on the program right now with a song which both Anita and I love. Yes, we really love the song. It's from Mike Batt from 1977, and it's entitled Walls of the World. It's our favorite song.

Oh, there we go, folks. What a lovely tune that was. Walls of the World by Mike Batt from 1977. Amazing song. Right, who remembers Shack Attack from 1984? From my book here, what are we going to play? Watching You, eh? Okay, let's play that track. Watching You from 1984, Shack Attack.

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4: Right, on the show, we're down to, our last couple of tracks, in fact. I don't think we're going to get much more into this program, but certainly we're going to play a Paul Kelly song for you from Australia, and this one entitled Dumb Things.

Paul Kelly and All the Dumb Things. And before we go, we'd just like to say we've really enjoyed the afternoon with you. We hope you've enjoyed the music that we've played for you. We do this for you every Sunday, of course. And it's Big Bad Bruce and Anita all the way from 1 o'clock to 4 o'clock every Sunday afternoon. Okay, folks, this is our last song, but please stay in tune. We've got lots of music coming on after this. And, of course, there's my farewell message wishing everybody and anybody the best week. All right, so to take us out now, we're going to have The Move with Fire Brigade, and this is from 1968. Enjoy yourselves, people, and ride safe.

Well, that's the lot and all I've got. Thank you for your company today. I'd also like to thank the following. To all those in ships on the waves, keep the rudder tight until you have returned safely to land. Thank you to all those guarding, monitoring and patrolling our shores and ports of entry. Be alert and watchful. To our police, army, navy and the air force, ever on duty, we thank you for your unselfish service. Thanks to all the ground crews and also the air crews flying high overhead. May your journeys be without incident and with happy landings. Thank you also to the train and rail crews managing and traversing our country's vast networks. If you are listening, may your journeys and efforts be without incident. Thanks to miners working in the bowels of our earth, may safety be your watchword. For all those who man our fire brigades and hospital ambulance services, a huge thanks. And may you always be protected from the risks of your noble cause. Thank you also to all those doctors, surgeons, nurses and assistants in the medical industry. Bless you in your work of mercy. For all those traversing our vast network of roads, highways and freeways, be careful and return safely to your loved ones. To mothers looking after their loved ones, may you always face your day refreshed after a good night's rest. And to the rest of Australians, wherever you may be, in sickness or in health, we convey our sincerest thoughts and wish you peace. This is Big Bad Bruce, signing off until next time.

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And yes, this is the place where we spend the next 2 hours going through some of the biggest from the last 50 years. We are ready, willing, and able, and we've dug them out of the archive. And here we

0: It was Elton John's songwriting partner, Bernie Taupin, who wrote the lyrics to We Built the City from Starship from back in 1985. It's the sound of the 60s, the 70s, the 80s, and right up to today. The tunes you remember, the hits you love, from the soundtrack of your life. 2 hours every week, we bring you the greatest hits of music.
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0: So how are you feeling? Are you ready for some great tunes in the next 120 minutes? I do hope so. Welcome to the greatest hits of music with James Ross. Oh, and Lucy too.

So two from the 80s to start off with, Starship, We Build the City, and Talk Talk, title track from their album It's My Life from 84. Okay, let's get into our future greatest hits now. Take this moment. And look who's back. Take this moment. It's the Backstreet Boys. And bottle up this feeling. And bottle up.

0: 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Girls just wanna have fun.
1: And the Kid Laroi has got together to collaborate with Kehlani and a new tune called

So three new ones for you. The Backstreet Boys in Bottle Up, Clean Bandits and Big Pig, and I Don't Want to Hurt You, and the Kid Laroi and Kehlani and Girls.

nothing like a great song of stalking and infatuation, is there? One of the latest from Olivia Rodrigo has been number one all over the world. It is Drop Dead.

The apocryphal story is that some theatre owners wouldn't let the Dave Clark Five play that song at concerts because they were worried that fans would jump up and down in time to the beat and damage the venue. Bits and Pieces, they were one of the hottest bands of 1964.

Yes, one of Nashville's biggest hits of 1961, The Sea of Heartbreak from Don Gibson. Now, these guys may be vintage, but the song is brand new.

0: Well, so far on this hour of the greatest hits of music, we started things off with Starship and We Built This City. Then it was Talk Talk and It's My Life. And from the charts of 2026, Olivia Rodrigo's big hits, Drop Dead. We went back to the 60s to 64 for Dave Clark 5 and Bits and Pieces. And then Don Gibson gave us the Sea of Heartbreak. And yes, they are back with yet another new song from their forthcoming new album, The Rolling Stones. From 2026, it is Jealous Lover. The greatest hits of
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It was one of those songs that came from nowhere and stayed forever. From 1988, Enya and Orinoco Flow. And before that, the amazing Keen, Is It Any Wonder, from 2006. Well, still to come, we'll have the Mystery TV theme tune and a whole lot more music, which takes us through all of the eras from the last 50 years on the greatest hits of music. It's a great-

Classic hits, classic memories from the greatest hits of music with James Ross. We're building up now to the moment in the show when we reveal the Mystery TV theme tune. What is it? What could it be? We'll find out in just a few moments.

0: Oh, she must have had a bit of a reputation because she had champagne in her name. Evelyn Champagne King and Love Come Down. Okay, let's do our Mystery TV theme tune now.
1: Hey, baby, I hear the blues are calling. Toss salads and scrambled eggs.
0: And here's a show that first came out in 1993.
1: Confused. Yeah, maybe. But
0: it's the story of a psychiatrist who returns to his hometown as a radio show host.
1: Toss salads and scrambled eggs.
0: It was made for NBC, seen around the world.
1: They're calling again.
0: Hugely popular. Starred
1: all over
0: David Hyde Pierce, Jane Leaves, and Kelsey Grammer. 264 episodes. It ran through until 2004 and over 11 seasons. But what is the TV show?

0: Perhaps it's one of Prince's most underrated songs ever. The greatest romance ever sold from 1999.
1: Hey, baby, I hear the blues are calling. Toss salads and scrambled eggs.
0: Toss salads and scrambled eggs is the theme.
1: I seem a bit confused. Yeah, maybe, but I got you pegged.
0: It's a sitcom from the US. It was broadcast on NBC, seen all around the world. It won 37 Primetime Emmy Awards over its run from 1993 to 2004.
1: It's all over my face. What is a boy to do?
0: The big star, of course, was Kelsey Grammer. It was a spin-off from Cheers, and it was Frasier.

Michael McDonald had just had a duet hit with Patti LaBelle, On My Own. It was 1986 and it was Sweet Freedom. And that song was written by Rod Temperton, who'd written Thriller for Michael Jackson. Did you get our Mystery TV theme tune? I hope you did. It was the sitcom Frasier.

Michael Bublé, and the first song from his fourth album, Crazy Love, back in 2009, a huge chart hit. It was I Haven't Met You Yet, which was inspired by

0: Somber and Homewrecker. We're catching up now on some more showbiz and celebrity stories, and Billy Idol and longtime guitarist Steve Stevens have been inducted into the Hollywood Rock Walk. Billy says it tops off an incredible year for him with his Lifetime Achievement Award at the American Music Awards and upcoming induction into the Rock and Roll Hall of Fame. Steve says their 45-year partnership continues to make both the music and friendship even stronger. Jay-Z is heading to HBO for a new 8-part documentary series. Jay-Z in 8 sees producer Rick Rubin interview the rap superstar about his music, lyrics, and creative journey. The series arrives this autumn as Jay-Z celebrates milestone anniversaries for Reasonable Doubt and The Blueprint with special live performances. And Morrissey has criticized an upcoming BBC documentary about the Smiths, claiming it unfairly portrays him while favouring former bandmate Johnny Marr. Morrissey says he wasn't invited to participate and insists his creative contribution to the band has been overlooked. He also accuses Johnny of damaging the Smiths' legacy through years of public disagreement.
1: Your

I guess we tend to think of Alice Cooper as the guy who gave us Schools Out back in the 70s, but he was still making hits into the 80s, that from 1989. That is Poison. Okay, let's go into the birthday file now and say happy birthday for this week to Jack, Charles, to Paul, Henry, Zafira, Grace, Ganesh, and also to you if it's your birthday. What are you doing? Hope you're celebrating. Hope you're getting out there and enjoying yourself. And, of course, having a large slice of birthday cake.

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22: Onwards and upwards. There's lots more to come. Another hour, in fact, of the best tunes from the last 5 decades. Pulled out by Lucy and played by me. I hope you can stay tuned as we get into some more of the greatest hits of music.

was the song that made it big for them. Christmas of 1986 going into the new year of 1987. Ben, the guy with the berets, and Curiosity Killed the Cat, and Down to Earth. Every week we dig through the archives to unearth some classics.

0: some of our favourites, and hopefully some of your favourites too. Sweet dreams are made of these. Trouble. Every week, 2 hours of the greatest hits of music. It's the greatest hits of music.
1: Come on.
2: Yeah.

25 years ago, Ronan Keating released that single from his solo album, Ronan, Loving Each Day. Okay, time for us to do the Movie Minute now. Well, if you're looking for something to watch, then here are some of the films out there or streaming online right now, and starting with one of the greatest hits of the movies, and it is for a few dollars more, the classic 1965 spaghetti western starring Clint Eastwood as a bounty hunter who reluctantly joins forces with a rival played by Lee Van Cleef. Together, they pursue a ruthless Mexican outlaw before he can carry out a daring bank robbery. It is for a few dollars more. Well, coming up to date now, and The Sheep Detectives stars Hugh Jackman in this mystery comedy as a shepherd whose murder inspires his unusually intelligent flock to investigate. Venturing beyond their meadow for the first time, the sheep uncover surprising truths as they race to solve the baffling crime. It is The Sheep Detectives. And Project Hail Mary stars Ryan Gosling in this sci-fi comedy as a teacher who awakens alone aboard a spacecraft with no memory of his mission. As his memories return, he must use his scientific brilliance to stop a mysterious threat that could destroy the sun. It is Project Hail Mary starring Ryan Gosling. Our other selections, The Sheep Detective starring Hugh Jackman, and for a few dollars more from 1965 starring Clint Eastwood. On a

She hails from Chicago. She's top 10 at the moment in the Billboard Hot 100. She is Stella Lefty. And I like it when you're nice to me, a.k.a. Boston. It's the greatest hits of music. James Sean said greatest hits of music.com. That's the email for me and Lucy. The greatest hits of music. Okay, let's do some 90s. This has been picked out by Greg.

Honestly, I've forgotten how great that song is. Back to 1969 when it first came out, in 1971 when it was also a hit, the Delphonics, they're number one. Ready or not, here I come.

was a song written by Paul McCartney. He was also the only Beatle that actually sang on the record. It was Can't Buy Me Love from back in 1964.

0: Well, so far on this hour of the greatest hits of music, we started the sequence with Curiosity Killed the Cat and Down to Earth. Then it was Ronan Keating and Lovin' Each Day. And from the charts of 2026, Stella Lefty and Boston. Black Box gave us Fantasy. And then from the 60s, from 69, the Delphonics, Ready or Not, Here I Come. And from 64, the Beatles and Can't Buy Me Love. And he is back. He is Miles Smith with a brand new song, a brand new hit from the charts of 2026. It is Heaven.
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It was one of the biggest songs of their career. Number one for The Jam back in 1980, Going Underground. Looking at number ones around the world at the moment, number one on the Eurovisual Top 100 is Die Die, Shakira and Burna Boy, the official song from the World Cup 2026. And number one in Australia and on the Billboard Hot 100 in the US. And from Toy Story 5.

It's number one on the US Billboard Hot 100 and number one in Australia. Taylor Swift, I Knew It, I Knew You. Other number ones around the world, two's in Texas. Ella Langley, number one in Canada and New Zealand. Rain Me In from Sam Fender and Olivia Dean, back at number one in the UK.

It's one of those songs that seems to have slipped out of sight, out of mind. It was number one, though, back in 2008. Madonna, Justin Timberlake and Timbaland, and 4 minutes.

So three number ones in a row. The Jam, Going Underground from 1980. From 2026, Taylor Swift, I Knew It, I Knew You. And Madonna and Justin Timberlake. And 4 minutes.

played The Jam going underground from 1980 earlier on, and they're also from 1980. The Beat and Mirror in the Bathroom, Scar at its very best.

Kevin Parker and Tame Impala and Dracula from the charts of 2026. Well, Johnny Marr is auctioning almost 100 guitars and pieces of studio equipment in London this September. The Christie's sale celebrates his remarkable career with instruments expected to fetch up to £150,000. Johnny will also donate proceeds from selected lots to the Guide Dogs for the Blind Association and the National Autistic Society. A new documentary celebrating Wham's groundbreaking 1985 China tour is heading to cinemas worldwide on the 28th of July. Wham, 10 Days in China, features restored archive footage and new interviews, exploring how George Michael and Andrew Ridgeley became the very first Western pop group to perform in China. And Madonna says her long-planned biopic was shelved over a disagreement with the studio over budget. The Queen of Pop revealed she'd spent 2 years developing the project before talks with Universal collapsed. Madonna insists her extraordinary life demanded a bigger production, although actress Julia Garner remains attached if the film eventually does move forward.

Gotta love that album. Tango in the Night, Fleetwood Mac, the single Everywhere from 1988. Well, thanks to our producer and web guru, Lucy, to our backroom team this time of Lee, Sue and Mike. This is James Ross, and I'll leave you today with a classic from Paul McCartney. And hope you can join me again, same time, same place, for some more of the latest and greatest. Have fun, take it easy, and I'll see you then.

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7: Coming up, Alison Moyet turning 65, and so of course, it's time for some Yaz covers, some solo Alison Moyet covers, and some covers by Alison herself. All this and more coming up right now on Coverville.

Greetings from Coverville. My name is Brian Abbott. Welcome to another edition of Coverville Today. The music of Alison Moyet, both as part of Yaz and solo, and some covers by Alison as well. Lots of great stuff for you. But for a band that only put out two albums, there's going to be a surprising amount of Yaz covers in this episode. They were that influential. It was Alison Moyet and Vince Clark. Vince, who had just left Depeche Mode after basically an album and a half. He wrote all their music, or most of their music, for that first album, Speak and Spell, and great hits like Just Can't Get Enough, was it Leave in Silence? Was that another one from that first album? I'm trying to remember the other big one. I can't remember the name of it. Not with my theme song playing in the background. But anyway, Vince Clark moved on to Yaz, where he worked with Alison on two very successful albums and a couple tours actually, and then moved on to Erasure, where he partnered up with Andy Bell, a singer with a very similar voice, honestly, to Alison Moyet's. A very broad range, very precise vocals. That's kind of Alison Moyet's hallmark, is her incredible control of her voice. Another person with great control of her voice, you're going to know it right away. I could almost introduce this song and not tell you who it is, because as soon as you hear her voice, you'll know exactly who it is. You know, I'm going to do that. Exactly do that thing. From the 2023 album, The Deep End, here is Only You.

so good. Slow Moving Millie. Great name for a band also. From their album Renditions from 2011, that is their cover of Yaz's Don't Go. Before that, Chinese Detectives with a cover of Situation, the Feels Like It's Coming Home mix from a single that they released in 1995 with a few different versions on there. Garbo featuring Telepong with a cover of Nobody's Diary, that one from the album Love Scene, the album from 2006. Jennifer O'Connor with a cover of Bad Connection, that one, God, I love that. From 2009, Music for Picture Presents Revisionist History, great cover album. Bunch of different bands on there doing some amazing covers, and that's a perfect example of that. And then we started off with, yep, you heard her voice. You know exactly who it was. Susanna Hoffs from her 2023 all-cover album. That was such a great discovery. It was called The Deep End. That was her cover of Only You. And for those of you across the pond, Yazoo. When I say Yaz, I mean Yazoo. There was already an American band named Yaz here in the States. So when they came to America, plus there was a legal dispute over the name Yazoo with a blues record label, Yazoo Records in the UK. And so they had to rename themselves Yaz when they entered the US market. Let's get back to the music here. And let's see, we ended with Don't Go. Let's begin this one with something that I guarantee you've never heard before. How can I be so sure that you haven't heard this before? Well, there's this singer named Endane, and she put out this incredible song in the 2000s or maybe 2010s called Beautiful Things. Look it up when you're done listening to this episode. Like, make a note right now after you hear this episode of Coverville to go find on your streaming service of choice a song called Beautiful Things by Endane. I heard that song as part of a compilation, and I just instantly fell in love with that voice. It's an amazing voice. It's smooth, soft, but also with enough of an edge. It just, you know, immediately hooked me. You've heard these voices before, right? You've heard me talk about Z-Berg, Elizabeth Berg from The Like and Phases and all that, and said, you know, how much I love her voice. I reached out to Endane. Oh, no, what happened? I played Beautiful Things as part of an Uncovered Gem of the Week early on in Coverville. She heard about it, reached out to me and said, oh, thanks for the kind words. I'm not doing music anymore. That was kind of a fun thing for a while. I know I'm doing something else, and good on her because she's doing what she wants to do. But then she also gave me a folder of unreleased music that they'd recorded, that she had recorded as Endane. And one of the songs in there is a cover of Yaz's Midnight. You guys are getting to hear it for the first time because this is unreleased. So enjoy this. Let this voice wash over you. This is some pretty cool stuff. Here's Endane and her cover of Midnight.

Science Park with a cover of Winter Kills. This is something they contributed to a 2009 tribute project called Nobody's Diary, a tribute to Yazoo. As you might guess, a bunch of covers of Yazoo songs, some duplicates in there too, so you'll get a couple different versions of Only You and Don't Go and Situation, things like that, because those are the biggies everybody wants to cover. But Winter Kills, another one that's popular, that one kind of takes a melancholy song, a minor key song, and turns it into somewhat of a positive key song. Still the desolation that the original has, which is cool. Something you definitely want to see in there. Winter Kills by Science Park. Before that, Alison Moyet covering Elvis Costello from her album Voice from 2004. That is Almost Blue. Circuit 3, you'll find out why I say it like that. Almost Blue, like Chandler. Could it be any more blue? Circuit 3 with a cover of two pieces, that one from another tribute album that Circuit 3 put out, all Yaz covers, called All I Ever Knew from 2017. And Dame with an unreleased track, Midnight, is how we started things off. Wasn't it beautiful? Beautiful voice. All right, let's get to the last set of music here. And the reason that I said Almost Blue, it's Mr. Blue. We're starting this set off with a cover of Yaz's Mr. Blue, covered by Lottie Kestner, which is the stage name or the performing name of Anna Lynn Williams, who you probably know from the band Trespassers William. She's the vocalist for them. But for her solo recordings, she goes as Lottie Kestner, LottieKestner. And boy, does she have a lot of great covers. This is a great discovery here as I was looking for Yaz songs, finding her cover of Mr. Blue, but then finding all these other amazing covers that she's done. So believe me, I've got a lot of stuff, great stuff to go through. Here's Mr. Blue. This is from her Extra Covers collection. It's Lottie Kestner.

Love it. From a tribute to Kirsty MacColl from 2013. It's now been called A Concert for Kirsty MacColl, who was sadly killed in a motorboat accident. Just horrendous. Incredible musician. Allison actually covers that song, Head, as well as Walking Down Madison, which I've played on a previous Kirsty MacColl cover story. So look for that one as well. Both are amazing. Head, right there by Allison Moyet from that concert for Kirsty MacColl. Aurora, before that, with a cover of Love Resurrection from a single that she released in 2009. Jamie Watson, with a cover of All Cried Out. The Luke Labar radio edit from 2015, 100% 80s is the name of the album. Yeah, there's a lot of dance covers of Allison Moyet originals. No surprise. Her music lends itself very well to that style. And then top of that set, Lottie Kestner with a cover of Mr. Blue from her Extra Covers collection. And that is going to bring us to the end of this episode. Thank you so much for being here. Hope you had a great time. Hope you enjoyed the music you heard. And hope you'll be back next week for another one, because there will be another one next week. Thanks for listening. We'll see you next time. Until next time, this is Brandon Mitt saying that just about covers it for tonight. Thanks again. Bye-bye.

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16: This is from the Jazz Bands of Monsel, that CD. We've got Steve Waddell's Creole Bells. This is from around about 1991, and the song is that old standard, Waiting for the Robert E. Lee.

0: And that was Waiting for the Robert E. Lee, which apparently was always late, Peter.
1: It was always late, as Tom Larry said, it was never there on time.
0: And a recording put out from a group called the Mazda Foundation. It was a fundraising CD, apparently, which included music from the Society Syncopators and Steve Waddell's Creole Bells in about 1991. And there we heard Steve Waddell's Creole Bells.
1: Years before Deep Purple was the name of a band in the minds of most people, it was a song. And here it is with the Jack Varney Quintet, recorded in Melbourne in early 1970. Here we are with Deep Purple.

0: Lovely, tasteful, mournful tune. Cheery tune. Anyway,
1: yep.
0: Deep Purple. And that was the Jack Varney Quintet, a recording from early 1970.
1: Way back in the dim, dark past, when I was in primary school, the ABC used to have these songs you'd sing along with. You had songs of many countries. One of them was a South African song called Sari Marae. And that's why I remember it from those days. Well, here's the Yarra Yarra Jazz Band with their treatment of it. We've got Maurice Garbutt on cornet, Les Fittall on trombone, Nick Politis on clarinet, Bob Brown on bass, Don Hall on drums, John Brown on banjo, recorded March 1964 with the South African song Sari Marae.

0: The Yarra Yarras there, and with Surrey Murray, a South African song. That recording was made in 1964.
1: We've got the new Melbourne Jazz Band now, consisting of Ross Anderson on bass, vocal and guitar, Bobby Venier on trumpet, Mike Edwards on reeds, Don Santon on trombone, Charlie Farley on banjo and guitar, Ron Sanderlands on the drums, and they're doing Just Friends.

0: And that was The Grovelanders, recorded back in August 2003 at Barry's Basement. We got Barry Hurst on piano and vocal, Ken Hurst on bass, Kevin Simmons on drums, Steve Woodcock on cornet, Rex Ford on trombone and vocals, and Bill Haldane on clarinet, with the song made famous by Fats Waller, You Meet the Nicest People in Your Dreams.
1: Oh, lots of things happen in your dreams, and that's one of the good ones.
0: Yes.
1: And before that, we had the New Melbourne Jazz Band, and that was Just Friends. Peter, we turn to Graham Bell.
0: Yes, we got the Graham Bell's Original Four, with Roger Bell on cornet and vocals, Don Roberts on clarinet, Graham Bell on piano, Russ Murphy on drums. This was recorded June 28 in 1947, and it is Jenny's Ball.

0: Jenny's Ball there. That was Graham Bell's original Four, a recording from 1947, believe it or not. 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We make the show at The Pulse in Geelong for the Community Radio Network. 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
1: Well, we've got more than four here, but I haven't got a recording date, but we've got Hotter Than Six, consisting of Brian Kelly on trombone, Simon Stribling on trumpet, Joe Stevenson on clarinet, Graham Coyle on piano, John Withers on banjo, Ian Smith on drums, Mark Elton on bass, and the song is Without My Walking Stick.

0: Better than six there, recorded some time ago, and that was Without My Walking Stick. We heard the voice of Ian Smith. Next up.
1: This was recorded in 1995. It was the staff and students of Matthew Flinders, who were known as the Sweethearts of Swing, and here they are with Splanky.

0: A classic finish there to Splanky. That was the Sweethearts of Swing, recorded in 1995, which is quite some time ago now. Yes. They're all 30 years older now.
1: Frightening,
0: isn't
1: it?
0: At, at Matthew Flinders. At that time, it was very much a jazz big band sort of feel, and we heard there from the album they released On the Train, Splanky.
1: Yes, well, now we've got the John Hawes Jazz Band. This was from an EP, and it is the Allington number, Shout 'em, Aunt Tilly.

0: John Hawes leading the band there, and that was from a private issue, a private reproduction of an EP there. Shout 'em Aunt Tilly, the Yellington tune we heard there. John Hawes, jazz band.
1: We're going back now to Adelaide on the 7th of June 1951. South Coast Jazz, consisting of Keith Hounslow on trumpet, Mel Wilkinson on trombone and vocal, Taz Brow on clarinet, Dave Dolwitz on piano, Ron Carson on banjo, Gubby Allen on bass. We got Brian Wright on drums. The name of this song is a bit of a mystery. It's called That Imbo Thing. I don't know what an imbo thing is. I know limbo. It could be the imbo rock. Who knows? But here we are with That Imbo Thing.

0: South Coast Jazz there, recorded in 1951, group from Adelaide, and that was called That Imbo Thing. Hope you enjoyed that. A couple of big names in Australian jazz in that band, Keith Hounslow, Dave Dalwitz, certainly made an impact.
1: We've got the Gordon Big Band now, recorded around about 1997. I haven't got a personnel list, unfortunately, but here they all are with Mysterioso.

0: And that was Swing It, recorded about 2001 with Let the Good Times Roll.
1: Band that included that fine bass player, Ken Hurst. And before Swing It, we heard the Gordon Big Band, a band based on the jazz course being run at the Gordon. And that was a recording from round about 97, and we heard Thelonious Monk's composition, Mysterioso.
0: Well, here's something to warm us up for tonight. We've got Kate Dunbar with the Paramount Jazz Band. The Paramount Jazz Band is Ian Cuthbertson on cornet, Bob Learmouth on trombone, Peter Neubauer on clarinet, Jim Roach on piano, Doug Lampard on banjo, Jack Connolly on bass, Gordon Hastie on drums. Kate Dunbar herself is doing the vocals, recorded Sydney, 26th of November 1960, and it is There'll Be a Hot Time in the Old Town Tonight.

0: Kate Dunbar there with the old song about the hot time in the old town. And that was a recording made in 1960. Good Australian recording there. And so ends Hot, Sweet and Jazzy for another week. Thanks for your company. Our email address is hotsweetandjazzy@gmail.com. And we're on Facebook too. See you again next time. Until then, bye-bye from Ross Williamson
1: and Peter Fogarty.
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The Steve Nelson Quartet, first up on the Breeze this week, and The More I See You. Music written by Harry Warren, right about 1946-47. Steve Nelson, vibraphone leading the group, with Danny Grisette, piano, Peter Washington, bass, and Lewis Nash, drums. And welcome to The Breeze, a program, as usual, coming from the studios of 4MBS Classic FM in Brisbane, along with MBS Lite Digital Radio and Silver Memories Nostalgia Radio. This is the LA4.

the LA4 with Errol Garner's classic Misty. Lorindo Almeida guitar, Ray Brown bass, Jeff Hamilton drums, and Bud Shank alto sax. No leader, just doing it in alphabetical order, which saves a whole lot of stuff, I guess. Next up on The Breeze on the Community Radio Network, the Harold Land Blue Mitchell Quintet with music by Kurt Gleitze. This is called Habiba.

Stella by Starlight, with Joe Lovano leading, playing tenor sax. Hank Jones was the pianist, with George Morant's bass and Paul Merchan drums. From the album I'm All For You. Sarah McKenzie, the Australian pianist and singer, is doing pretty well overseas. She's lived in Paris, London and Los Angeles, and she's recorded around about six albums, maybe seven. And from the album Without You, this is a piece she co-wrote with Brazilian guitarist Romero Lubambo, and she was invited to go to Rio de Janeiro back in 2017 to perform at the opening of the Blue Note Jazz Club, and also appeared on Brazilian TV. And the album Without You is very much Brazilian inspired. This, however, one of her own compositions, as I said, with guitarist Romero Lubambo from Rio de Janeiro, Without You.

Without You, an original by Australia's Sarah McKenzie, playing piano as well as doing the vocals, and that track featuring Bob Shepherd playing flute. Without You, on the Breeze. This is the Aaron McCulloch Quartet from New South Wales, a piece called Red Sand.

The Aaron McCulloch Quartet on the Breeze, and from the album Provenance, which is all about the rediscovery of the area of the Illawarra in New South Wales, so important to Aaron. And that's called Red Sands, and with Aaron McCulloch, who's playing drums, Marty Hollebeck, bass, James Bowers, piano, and Hugh Stuckey, guitar. Recorded in New South Wales in the Illawarra in 2018. Smile a while. This is the Jake Mason Trio.

The Jack Mason Trio recorded in Melbourne in 2018 from The Stranger in the Mirror, Smile a While. Jack Mason organ with Danny Fisher drums and James Sherlock guitar. Final track, I'm pretty sure it will be, on the breeze this week comes from the Mike Nock Quartet. Make that a quintet.

The final track on The Breeze this week, and quite appropriate to Dreamtime Visitor. Composition by pianist Mike Nock, who led the group, and from the album Oz Boppin'. We also heard Tim Hopkins playing tenor sax with Phil Slater, trumpet and flugelhorn, Cameron Undy bass, some lovely bass work all the way through that, and David Goodman drums, recorded in Sydney in 1998. Thank you so much for your company on The Breeze this week. Hope you can join me again next time round. Enjoy the week ahead. I'm John Deegan. Ciao for now.

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6: 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I'm Greg Poppleton, in the background Jerry Wald from live 1944 radio, his clarinet and orchestra. You'll also hear from trombonist Glenn Miller and his orchestra from live 1939 radio. 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
1: 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Coming up next, Glenn Miller from Live 1939 Radio with singers Ray Eberly and Marion Hutton with her Octave Jumps.

National Broadcasting Company invites you to listen to Glenn Miller's music. National Broadcasting Company is presenting music from Beside the Water's Edge. The modern music of the nation's leading exponent of the swing trombone and one of America's ace arrangers, Glenn Miller and his orchestra. Music that invades the night from the smart Glen Island Casino just off the shore road at New Rochelle, New York.

Way up on the list of the nation's tunes is Beryl Polka, played by the man who is at the top of the nation's bands, Glenn Miller and his orchestra.

romance with a background blended smoothly by the five-man sax section, which is Ben Miller's style-setting creation. Ray Eberly sings, "The Lamp is Low."

Glenn Miller brings forth his vocalist, Marion Hutton, who looks like a lovely Dresden doll, to sing with the rest of the band, Jumpin' Jive.

climax music. Is it a soulful symphony by Tchaikovsky? Is it a nocturne by Chopin? Is it Hold Tight by Marion Hutton?

Greg Poppleton with you on The Phantom Dancer. Next, your Phantom Dancer feature artist, electric guitar pioneer Charlie Christian. See his story, see videos of Charlie Christian, and see this week's Phantom Dancer playlist at gregpoppletonmusic.com.

the moment, it's time to say farewell to Glenn Miller's music, but some night soon, we'll be serenading you. We've presented the music of the nation's leading exponent of the swing trombone and one of America's ace arrangers, Glenn Miller and his orchestra, playing in the smart mecca of music for moderns, the Glen Island Casino, just off the Shore Road at New Rochelle, New York.

0: Ladies and gentlemen, this is the music of Benny Goodman and his grand band coming to you from Peacock Court of Hotel Mark Hopkins, high atop Nob Hill in San Francisco, World's Fair City of the West. And now, Benny, what's cooking with the sextet here?
1: What's cooking with the sextet? We're cooking up a little bit of 7 come 11. Maybe I'll tell them about the sextet. Charlie Christian at the guitar, electric guitar, Johnny Guinier at the piano, Arthur Bernstein at the bass, Nick Fatul at the drums, and Lionel Hampton at the electric vibraphone. Here they go now.

0: Ladies and gentlemen, this is music by the King of Swing, Benny Goodman, and his grand band coming to you from Peacock Court of Hotel Mark Hopkins, high atop Knob Hill in San Francisco. Now, if Benny can climb over those vibes of Lionel Hampton's, maybe we'll find out what the sextet's going to play tonight.
1: Thank you very much. The sextet is going to play one of our new opuses we decided to call Six Appeal. Charlie, Christian, take it away, will you, Bob?

0: And now, Innovations in Modern Music for 1950, starring Stan Kenton and his orchestra, and your host, Martin Block.
1: Thanks, and hello, everyone. Say, it's a pleasure to present a wonderful guy like Stan Kenton.
2: Well, thank you, Martin. It's nice to be here.
1: Now, Stan, before we get into the facts behind this sensational new 40-piece orchestra you have here, let's listen to a little of the type of music that has caused so much wonderful comment all over the country.
2: Well, Martin, here is one of the most popular creations of our concert. It's called Trajectories.

One of the most requested vocalists at the make-believe ballroom is lovely June Christie. Stan, you think we could get her to step up to the microphone and sing Lonesome Road just as she recorded it so successfully?

Well, it's time to look down that lonesome road to next week's Phantom Dancer, because that's just about it for this week's non-stop mix of swing and jazz from live 1920s to 1960s radio and TV. I'm Greg Poppleton. Thank you for listening, and I invite you to tune in same time next week to your favourite local station of the Community Radio Network for a fresh mix. The Phantom Dancer is produced in the studios of 2SER in Sydney and is heard across Australia over CRN, the Community Radio Network.

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2: Stan, I noticed that the first recordings you did with that new band of yours were on 12-inch records and not the usual 10-inch type for dance bands.
3: Well, that's true, you know, although we don't consider ourselves a dance band, but really more of a concert-type orchestra. The 12-inch records are all special things that run 4 minutes and 5 seconds. And speaking of one of those things, here's one of those specials that we call the Cuban episode.

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the Alux, music from Sequences, to begin this 1652nd broadcast of Ultima Thule, ambient and atmospheric music from across the ages and around the world with me, George Cruikshank. We're coming to you from the studios of Ultima Thule Ambient Media in Sydney, and we're heard in Sydney on 2MBS Fine Music Sydney, in Canberra on Artsound FM 92.7, and elsewhere across Australia on stations of the Community Radio Network. In the United States, we're on stations of the PRX, the Public Radio Exchange, including in the Carolinas, Radio Charlotte. Continuing now, new music from Blue Is Nine. The album's called So Far From Home. This is Silent Moon.

Music there from Rishi Bhatia and Lauga. Dreamlike, the name of the piece. Preceding that was music from Blue is Nine and the recording So Far From Home. And some of the tracks there included Upon the Hill, Fading Lights, and Floating in Warm Air. And somewhere amongst the middle of all of that was the music of Pete Kelly, aka Igneous Flame. We heard music from two recordings, Fire of Air and Velar. And you heard all of that on this 1652nd broadcast of Ultima Thule, ambient and atmospheric music from across the ages and around the world with me, George Cruikshank. For more information about our show and to take a look at our playlists, visit our website at ultimathule.info. 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Mark Kundalini's here next week, and I will return, as I always do, in a fortnight. To take us out, this is the music of Dino Pacifici from the recording Future Noir. It's called The Infinite Path.

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0: We've got some great guests coming on the show. First of all, our first guest, Mr. Leo. Nice to have you back on the show.
1: Thank you, Adrian. You know, doing fashion for the Army is an incredible thing, but today I'd like to talk about Charlie. I'd like to talk about the enemy and what they're wearing. They're wearing black. I say you can fight in the jungle in it, and at night put on some pearls, and you're ready for formal wear. This says it all to me. It's kind of a Hefner thing. They're dressed in pajamas. It's casual. It says I could fight or I could just lay around.
0: Why am I here? We're going to play some music for you right now. Here we go. Here's a little James Brown coming your way. Baby, help me, please.

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drown in that Texas town. 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
1: Good morning, folks. This is Robin, and I have a show every Monday morning at 9 o'clock called The Sounds of Living Water.

Hello and welcome to the National Community Radio Network Folk Show. I'm Jane Bauer, and for almost an hour I'm going to be playing some of my favourite music, Australian, North American and Anglo-Celtic, traditional, retro and contemporary music. And we're going to start off with two fun songs. These are both about pubs burning down. We've got the Bloomfield Family Band with The Old Uncow, and then Declan Affley with The Day the Pub Burned Down, which he recorded in 1974 from an album of the same name.

a light about a girl, some tragedy I will elucidate. I'll tell of how calamity struck up a Kiwi town and caused a gruesome tragedy the day the pub burned down. Well, the boys had gathered in the bar all on that fateful day. By horse and foot and motor car, they all had made their way. While listening to Manuka Jones, New Zealand's finest liar, they heard the cry that chilled the bones, the flaming pub's on fire. Well, it'd been a drought for weeks and weeks, and the wells and tanks were dry. No water flowed along the creek, and we had no town supply. The raging sun without relent turned all the green to brown. Imagine our predicament the day the pub burned down. Well, through smoke and flames, we dragged the bills to safety out the door. We thought of what we stood to lose, then rushed back in for more. Look out!

0: trade. Shoved their flipping hoses in and shouted onto the way. They fought with beer and lemonade, that raging fire to drown. We fought and cursed the fire brigade the day the pub burned down. No more folks home, the old pub site from Wapakee town. And chickens are on the hills at night and hunt the firemen down. They curse the cash they cannot spend, their raging thirst to drown. Dry horrors drove them around the bend the day the pub burned down.
1: They started on a lighter note this week. That's two songs about pubs burning down. Well, maybe some people don't think that's a light note. Okay, that was Declan Affley, no longer with us, Irish singer-songwriter, musician who was very popular here in Australia in the past. And he sang The Day the Pub Burned Down. And before that, it was the Bloomfield Family Band with the Old Dun Cow. And I can remember there was a fella called Mick who used to sing that here in South Australia many years ago. Right, coming up next, I came across this woman called Lucy Ward from the north of England, Teesside, and an album she put out called Our Delphic Has to Fly. She writes socially conscious songs and also sings traditional. On this album, she's supported by Stu and Deb Hannah, who are Megson, also from the north of England. They're supporting her both with instrumentation, singing, and also with production. So I'm going to play two songs from Megson and from Lucy Ward. This is Lucy Ward's song, Alice in the Bacon Box, referring to homelessness. And then Megson are going to sing another song about homelessness, which is on a much lighter note, but with still a strong message. So here we are, Lucy Ward, Alice in the Bacon Box.

That's Megson from the north of England, and Megson are Stu and Deb Hannah, and that song Generation Rent, and I got that from the BBC Radio 2 Folk Awards from 2017. And before that, it was Lucy Ward with Alice in the Bacon Box, and it was from an album called Delphi Has to Fly. It's the first time I played anything off that album, and you'll be hearing more in the future. I think she's amazing. Okay, let's stay in the north of England for our songstress here, which is Kate Rusby, but she's being joined here by West of Eden, which are a Swedish folk rock band, and the song, The Bee That Stung.

That's The Maid and the Palmer, and being performed there by Brass Monkey from an album called Brass Monkey, The Definitive Collection. And probably helps if I tell you that a Palmer was a Christian pilgrim who had returned from the Holy Land. And that song's actually a charm ballad collected by Professor Child. And part of the multiple volumes of charm ballads that you can access. And before that, it was The Bee That Stung, West of Eden, the Swedish band with Kate Rusby. Now, there's a new album coming out called A Rainy Night in Soho, 20th Century Paddy, The Songs of Shane McGowan. Oh, my apologies. The album is called 20th Century Paddy, The Songs of Shane McGowan. The track I'm going to play is A Rainy Night in Soho, and it's being performed by Bruce Springsteen. It's the first track off the album that's being released, and my impression is that other tracks of Shane McGowan songs are going to be performed by other artists on the album. Those of you who don't know, Shane McGowan, I should have said, was the lead singer of the Pogues, singer-songwriter, Irish kind of punk folk. So here we are, Rainy Night in Soho.

That's from an album called Rita Connolly. It was made in 1992, and Rita Connolly is an Irish singer, and she was joined there by the Voice Squad. It was actually two songs on the same track. The first one was Factory Girl, and then it was The Same Old Man, on the same theme, of course. And before that, it was Bruce Springsteen, Where the Rainy Night in Soho, a first track that's been released off an up-and-coming album called 20th Century Paddy, the songs of Shane McGowan. I'm looking forward to hearing the rest of those, and maybe there'll be a bit more nod to the Irish style of music on those. We'll see. Okay, I would like to mention now that you're listening to The Folk Show across the National Community Radio Network. I'm Jane Bauer, and you can listen to this program on the same station you're listening to now at the same time each week. This program is being pre-recorded in the studios of Radio Adelaide, South Australia, Kaurna Country. Hope you're enjoying it, and thanks for listening in wherever you are in Australia. Now, this track has just been put out by John Schumann and the Vagabond Crew. John Schumann, very well known Australian singer-songwriter, and you may have heard that in Adelaide, the Adelaide itself is surrounded by parklands with lots of trees, and the government at the moment is cutting down a lot of those trees to make more room for competitive golf and motorbike sports. And there's a lot of people upset about it. And John Schumann has written this song with the Vagabond Crew performing, and about the disappearance of our parklands. And if you download it, you'll be donating to the fight for our parklands here in South Australia. So here we are, John Schumann and the Vagabond Crew with Ragtag Extremist Blues.

That's a recent find of mine. I came across an album in an op shop called the Aussie Lullaby, Neil Adam, and Neil Adam has written all the songs on it. That's called The Blocky's Waltz, about the growers on irrigation blocks up in the rivers. It was recorded in 1995, and the lineup on it is amazing. There's Dave Branigan on concertina. I can see Louis McManus on mandolin and fiddle. Hugh McDonald's doing vocals and mandola and fiddle. Maggie Murphy's doing vocals, and the list goes on. Great track, great songs on that. And before that, it was John Schumann and the Vagabond Crew with Ragtag Extremist Blues. And it's called that because premiere over here called the people that were trying to stop the trees being chopped down, they called them ragtag extremists. Okay, I'm going to play a couple of songs by women who were singing here in Australia during the folk revival. I've got Marian Henderson in 1970 doing Miss Otis Regrets, the Cole Porter song, and Shirley Jacobs in 1969 on her album Bush Girl doing Maggie May.

Such clarity in their voices, aren't there? That's Shirley Jacobs with Maggie May from Bush Girl, 1969. And before that, Marian Henderson, amazing voice, with Miss Otis Regrets from her 1970 retrospective album. Well, I've come to the end of this program this week. Hope you've enjoyed what I've chosen to play for you. I certainly enjoy every week working out and discovering new works, bringing back old tracks that I love for you wherever you are in Australia. Please listen next week at the same time, at the same place. Until then, look after yourself, care for your family and friends, and don't forget to carry out random acts of kindness. To take us out, this is Dave Schwalbeck with Martin Carthy and Diz Disley. They're all really, really young, from an album called Rags, Reels and Airs. It was made in 1967. And this is Father Kelly. Goodbye.

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1: Right. I have just realised that I did not have the slide up for the mic. So let's go through that again very quickly. It's mostly sunny, between 4 and 17 degrees. Humidity is 99%. No rain today. Wind, 7 kilometres an hour, gusting up to 9.3 kilometres an hour. Dew point, 1.8. Pressure, 1,031.5 hectopascals. What else? Let's see. Okay, today it is sunny, chance of fog in the north. Early this morning, areas of morning frost, light winds, daytime maximum temperatures between 17 and 20. Okay, let's do the sponsor's announcement again.
0: 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Find them next to the flagpole in Imlay Street, Aidan, and contact them on 6496 1082. 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
1: Okay, it appears I'm half asleep this morning and almost forgot to have the slides up where they were supposed to be. So now you're listening to Sounds of Living Water with Robin, and we're going to start the morning with some Irish music. I love this Irish music, and I particularly like this group because they came out to Nethercoats some years ago. The group's called Sweet Sorrows, with Sammy Horner and his wife, and so we're going to play a little bit of this Irish music. Later on I'm going to play some kids' stuff too, so have your ear tuned in for that. All right, the song we're going to play is Every Day is what I'm going to play. So let's play that one.

All right, and there's more music coming up, a little more Irish stuff, and the next one by Sammy Horner and his group, the Sweet Sorrows, is of one called Breastplate. So let's do that one.

0: Okay. That was a different song coming on, so I've taken it off. And I'm going to do a sponsor's announcement. Then after that, I am going to do... What am I going to do after that? I'm going to do Sounds of Australia, which is from the Indigenous people, and there's some really good songs on that. And after that, I'm going to do a kids one eventually. So let's do a sponsor's announcement first before I do the next song.
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3: 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No job is too big or small, so give them a ring or call into 8 Sir William McKell Drive, Pambula. 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
0: All right, and just a reminder about the pantry. The pantry is on Thursday up at the Uniting Church Hall in Eden in Chandos Street, and it is on from 10 o'clock until 1 o'clock, and you're all welcome to come. The wonderful thing about the pantry, it's not means-tested. Everybody's welcome, and after you've picked up your groceries and things like that, you can come and have some light lunch or morning tea in the church hall. And they do have a gold coin donation in the hall for the morning tea and lunch. But you don't have to put that in, only if you want to. It's just suggested. And, yeah, so you'd be most welcome. And I can tell you, we've really have some nice things up there for lunch and morning tea. So you'd all be most welcome. All right, now I'm going to play some more music. And this time it's off the album Sounds of Australia, Sounds of the Nations of Oceania, which is an Indigenous CD. And I'm nothing if not eclectic with my music. I play all sorts of stuff, and this one is called what number did I put on? It's one called Timeless Land. So let's play that one.

0: All right, now I'm planning to do the kids' songs, and I hope you're all listening. And I ran into the Borley family the other day when I was out. I was up at Oaklands, and the Borley family were there, and they've got a lovely little girl in their family, and I've forgotten her name, unfortunately. But I'm going to play a song called, and a story with it too. It's called Blind Bartimaeus. So, from Bible story, songs and Bible stories. So, the story goes for about 1 minute, and the song goes with it. So, I'm going to play Blind Bartimaeus for the Borley family, and I hope they enjoy this. And I'll have another kid song after that.
1: Bartimaeus was blind, so all day long he sat by the road asking people to give him money for food. One day, as he sat by the road, a lot of people gathered around. He asked what was happening. They told him Jesus was coming. Ooh, Bartimaeus began to cry out, "Jesus! Jesus!" Jesus heard Bartimaeus call to him and stopped. "What can I do for you?" he asked. "Jesus, make my eyes see again." Jesus told Bartimaeus that because he believed, he would be healed. Bartimaeus opened his eyes. He could see. He could see the sunshine. He could see the amazed faces of the people around him. And best of all, he could see Jesus.

Okay. Yeah, I'm going to do one more kids song and then I'm going to go back to stuff for the grown-ups. Okay, this one is called Peter, James, John and Me. And it's from the album It's the Kids' Turn, and it certainly is the kids' turn. And then after that it'll be the grown-ups' turn. Okay, Peter, James, John and Me.

So every school holidays, I do play a couple of kids' songs when the kids are home from school. So you can look forward to that again next holidays. I'll be playing kids' songs again. All right, what have I got? I've got Glen Campbell and a song called The Greatest Gift of All. And so we're going back to playing stuff for the grown-ups. So The Greatest Gift of All by Glen Campbell.

All right, and the Project Lab is on the 23rd of July, which is next Thursday, at Eden Log Cabin between 5:30 and 7:30 p.m. And everyone's welcome. And basically what the Project Lab is, a group of people who get together, think up some good ideas, and they've been responsible for a few things, like getting some signs around the wharves about where to go for help if you manage to catch a pelican instead of a fish, and where to take the bird if you've entangled the bird in your fishing line, or various places to go for the various types of wildlife, because every type of wildlife has its own needs. Where to go if you need help with whales that are in trouble. So basically it's a list of phone numbers for where to go for help for various things. That's down the wharf. And the other thing, the sculpture Eden, that's part of the Project Lab's work to get those sculptures there for you, so that there's something to see down the wharf for the moment. And various things like that. So we come up with good ideas. We try to find a bit of funding to get something done. So if you want to be involved in some of these projects, you can join the Project Lab. And don't forget, I said it is on between 5:30 p.m. and 7:30 p.m. on Thursday at the 23rd of July at the log cabin. And it's... bring a meal too. Bring a something to have for supper too. All right. We're going to go back to Glen Campbell, and I am going to play Wayward Son.

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0: All right, we might have another Elvis Presley one. And that one. This one's called You Better Run, I think.
1: Well, you'd better run.
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2: You better lower.
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0: 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Oh.
1: Get away from here.
2: Get away from here.
1: I feel those parts if I was,
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3: I was just low enough, man. I'm low enough.
0: I'm voice.
4: 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Sounds like they were enjoying performing that one. 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
4: And just to remind you, Eden Singers is on Thursday at 2 o'clock in the afternoon at the Anglican Church.

Church Hall, and everyone would be most welcome if you want to come along to Eden Singers. You don't have to be a super great singer, and it is not particularly difficult. So, yes, if you'd like to join Eden Singers, you'd be most welcome. 2 o'clock at the Anglican Church Hall on Thursday, and it goes until 4 o'clock in the afternoon. So, all right, more music coming up, and I've got one eye on the time and one eye on what I'm doing, and we're going to have from Gordon Barr. Now, Gordon Barr came to Eden years ago, and he played a few of his songs at the church. Okay, so this is Your Way, Yahweh by Gordon Barr.

Okay, and the word Yahweh is just another word for God. So it's Hebrew, in fact. I'm going to play a song by Stephen R. Cherney, or Jenny. But before I do that, I'll let you know that I'm on every Monday morning between 8 o'clock and 9 o'clock with the Sounds of Living Water, so you can catch me then if you tune in. And I'm going to play one of Stephen Cherney's songs now, I Saw the Light. So let's play that one.

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